And welcome to another edition of Bats in the Belfry. On this Monday night, I'm Laura. I'll be with you till 10 o'clock. And I'm here with you every Monday night from 8 to 10 p.m., bringing you the moody and the dark and the atmospheric, everything from early music that we started with tonight. And I've got lots of great new music for you as well. These are some Bulgarian Orthodox hymns we're starting out the show with tonight. We heard Megaloshkimos. It's just called, yes, they got 1, 2, and 3. I'll be playing the other ones next week, or at least one of them. These are performed by Orthodox Schema monks. So, cool stuff. We haven't heard any Bulgarian Orthodox hymns in a while. I thought it was time. So thank you for joining me tonight. It was a gorgeous day today. Just gorgeous. Of course, because it's Monday. But I hope you all, those of you who are able to, got out to enjoy the nice weather. If you're into the sun thing. And yeah, hope you had a good weekend. And all that. And so it's time for another session of your goth and dark wave and cold wave, etc. I am live in studio. As always, you can text me at 617-253-8810 if you'd like to make a request or you just want to say hi. And my playlist is up live at track-blaster.com. And tonight, as I was, well, I'm following through on my promise to play more Ukrainian music tonight. I kind of neglected it for a little bit. I feel badly. We can't forget Ukrainians who are having a hellish time right now. And I'll also list some sites where you can actually offer some help if you are interested and able, some aid to the frontline forces and to the civilians who are needing help right now. So I'll get to that a little more later, but I'll have the links in my playlist. Right now, we are going to, so stay tuned. I got some great Ukrainian music tonight, some I never discovered. And tonight we're going to play a couple tracks from one of my favorite bands, kind of in the punk, gothy crossover, Echo and the Bunnymen, who are actually coming to town playing live at Roadrunner this Thursday. Roadrunner's in Alston, this Thursday, June 11th. And so it's a good excuse to play some Echo and the Bunnymen tracks. Not that I really need an excuse, but here you go. We're going to start out the set tonight, the next one, with Echo and the Bunnymen from Heaven Up Here. And this one is A Promise.

WMBR, Batson the Belfry and Laura here with you. And we are listening to some new music out of Ukraine from a project I just discovered. They're called Sitopriad Kamnia. And they're described as, the music is described as dark ambient apocalyptic dungeon synth. And when I saw that, I'm all over it. So this is one of the new Ukrainian things we'll hear tonight. We'll also hear some old Ukrainian dark wave that I just discovered. So it's cool. There's just so much out there to discover. And I'm going to make up some lost time for not playing any Ukrainian music. So hope you are enjoying this. And prior to this, we heard another track from the brand new Requiem in White album. And yes, if you haven't heard this, if you haven't heard it before on my show, after 32 years of silence, Requiem in White has released a new album. The American goth rockers Lisa and Eric got together again to produce this album, and there's some great tracks on it. So it's really cool that they're revisiting the stuff. They've always been one of my favorite goth rock bands. So they did Suffer and Sleep from their new album, The Visible Heaven, on The Circle Music. And prior to that, we heard a project out of Villa Latina, Italy, IC2, doing Haunted Echoes. And I forgot to put the album title in there, but we'll get that in later. Anyway, that is new on Swiss Dark Nights. Oh, actually, it came out in 2025. Beg your pardon, I was confusing it with something else. And at the top of that set, we heard Echo and the Bunnymen, going back to 1981, very, very early days for them. We heard A Promise from the Heaven Up Here album, and that was on the vinyl, played at the station. It's still in great shape, which is cool considering it's 45 years old. Oh my God. Yep. And just to remind you that Echo and the Bunnymen are playing, going to be live at the Roadrunner in Alston this Thursday, June 11th. And it said 7 p.m. there on the Bands in Town. But what I would always recommend doing is calling, checking the website they have, or calling the club box office and making sure that whether it's 7 p.m. doors, or that's when the music starts, because sometimes it is not clear. In fact, most of the time it's not clear. Really good idea. We've been kind of messed up too often with that being not explicitly laid out on the site or whatever. Anyway, just putting that out there. So once again, I am live in studio here in the Batcave, and glad to be back as always, bringing you the goth. And you can text me at 617-253-8810 if you want to say hi or make a request. Why don't we request some Echo and the Bunnymen or anything else dark and moody. And my playlist is up live at track-blaster.com, or you can get to that through the WMBR.org website. Most recently played tracks and for the full playlist, however you choose to do that. And we'll be hearing more of this tonight. This is going to be the featured background music, this apocalyptic dungeon synth out of Ukraine. And moving on here, I've got so much stuff. Probably got enough stuff for multiple shows here, but better too much than not enough. So we are going to start out this next set with something new from Ataraxia. They're out of, just by coincidence, they're out of Italy as well. I really didn't plan this. Just a couple Italian bands tonight. And so they've got this new album out called Silfera the Fair. And we're going to hear a track right now called Crawea. New from Ataraxia, here on Batson the Belfry, WMBR.

WMBR in Cambridge. Bets in the Belfry. We're heading towards the middle of the show already. And Laura, I'm back with you again. And I'll be with you for another hour up till 10 o'clock. So thank you for joining me. We're listening to more that new music out of Ukraine. Setopriad Kamnia. It's the best way I can think of to pronounce it. And the album title is, it's in Cyrillic, but I put this in the playlist. It translates to Stonebreaker. So there you go. Prior to that, we heard, so they're making their debut tonight and will be the featured background music, some lovely dark ambient dungeon synth. And then the band before that was another debut tonight. Psychic Hood did Tears of Isha. That's from their Codex of Sand album, brand new. They're out of Philadelphia. And very minute I heard that track, I'm like, oh, that's got to go on Bats. Before that, we heard the Austin, Texas band Troller doing Not Here, and that's from their 2016 album Graphic. It's hard to believe that's 10 years old already. And they did come to Boston, I don't know how many years ago, it must have been pre-pandemic, and played the Middle East up. And I really hope they come back again to play. That was really cool. Prior to that, we heard the Discussion band out of LA doing Get to You from their new album. Actually, sorry, it's their 2025 album. Just last year, All the Pretty Flowers. And at the top of the set, we heard yet another band from Italy. Just by coincidence, I didn't plan it that way. Ataraxia did Crawea from their brand new album, Silfera the Fair. That's Silfera the Fair. There you go. Hope you enjoyed all that. And since it is almost 9 o'clock, I will tell you once again, just remind you, you are tuned to WMBR in Cambridge. We are at 88.1 FM and streaming worldwide at WMBR.org, so you can listen to us anytime. On the web, you can also listen to every show on the archives for 2 weeks. Every show down here is archived for 2 weeks. You can get that through the WMBR.org website. You can see on the left side, archives. Anyway, it's a great option to have if you can't listen to it in real time. You can always go back and listen to it anytime within that 2 weeks. And I love that myself because I can't always listen to MBR shows in real time. So I go back and listen to them later. And it's great to have that option. I love it because I don't want to miss anything. Anyway, so there you go. And I will be bringing more Ukrainian music coming up. But in the meantime, we are going to start out this next set with another band making its debut on Bats. They're called Zhigong out of Bern, Switzerland. And we are going to hear a track called Parallel Tracks. Where is that? Where's it hiding? There we go. But this struck me as a cool Batsy song too, so I do hope you enjoy it. Zhigong here on Bats in the Belfry, WMBR.

WNBR in Cambridge. You're listening to more of the new music out of Ukraine from Sidopriad Kamnia. And hope you're enjoying this. Makes some really cool background kind of music. And there's no way, everything's in Cyrillic here. So there's no way, of course, that I could pronounce any of the songs, so I put the translations in my playlist so you can see. And as I mentioned, the title of the album translates to, what is it? Stonebreaker. Seems to be the literal translation. Anyway, it's great to be bringing more Ukrainian music, and I will definitely be bringing more music, Ukrainian music, next week as well. So before this, we heard the band Morwan, also out of Kyiv, Ukraine, with a song. Okay, I got the translation of that one. Now what happened to it? It's going to bug me. So let's get the translation, in case you are wondering. It's the last song on the album. Don't wait. That is what that translates to. Name of the song and the album. I'll put that in there later. I know I did it before because I have played something from this album before. So, before Morwan, we heard a band making its debut on Bats, De Ambassade. Not to sound like imbecile or something. De Ambassade. Or just Ambassade. We heard The Oracle from their new album, Manrira. They're out of Amsterdam. It's a nice dark drone and drums there. And before that, Dim out of Nova Scotia brought a gleaming lit from their brand new, their new album called Black Wool. More Dungeon Synth there. And at the top of the set, Zhigong doing parallel tracks from their new album, Gomi Kuzu Kan. They're out of Bern, Switzerland. And I lied. That's not the debut tonight. I actually debuted it in 2024, that band. And I just forgot. And I played it earlier this year. Maybe it just, anyway. Not to get too caught up in the details, but I try to keep these straight myself. Anyway, so it's time for a brief concert report here. And just to remind you, you can text me anytime during the show up till 10 o'clock. Make a request if you want to say hi. 617-253-8810 is the number. And my playlist is up live at track-plaster.com or through the WMBR.org website. So coming up, okay, the first thing, of course, is Echo and the Bunnymen. This Thursday, June 11th at Roadrunner. And, excuse me, very dry in here. The doors are at 7 p.m., which means the music shouldn't start till about 8, but might want to double check the day of. And they're, apparently the Joe McMahon Trio is on the bill with them. I don't know them, but it seems like an odd combo. But, you know, they didn't consult me, so there you are. And then next up is coming up in July. The Velt are coming back to town. They were just here in April playing the Crystal Ballroom. And now they're coming back again in July, July 11th, which should be great. On a Saturday night, makes it easier. And they are great. They put on a great show at the Crystal Ballroom, one of my favorite venues in town. And so this one, July 11th, is at the Middle East. And, oh, actually, Sonia, excuse me. And the doors open at 6 p.m. for that one, which means that music should start at 7. But, like I said, you might want to double check. It could start earlier. And also on that bill are Lovina Falls, Vivid Bloom, and Spirit Hotel. You have a cool lineup there. And what was I going to tell you about that? Oh, yes, you can get tickets
for that at the Middle East box office for any Middle East or Sonya shows. I think you can get the before every show night, the start of the night, before the show starts. And then, you might want to double check this too, because this keeps changing. I believe it's they have box office hours from like 12 to 6 on Saturday. But as I said, these things do keep changing. So you go. It's just nice to know you can avoid the fees if you're able to get to the box office. And look, jumping ahead here, this is kind of bats friendly. Cabaret Voltaire will be in town. Going to be playing the Wilbur Theater on September 21st. And I guess with Speak Machine. And they're calling it Playing All the Hits. Actually, that's not what they're calling it. That's what I sort of deduced. They'll be playing all the hits, as someone says here. I'm not exactly sure what their hits are, but anyway, I'll be playing them. But if you'd like to request any Cabaret Voltaire tonight or anytime, especially coming up, you can call me. I mean, sorry, text is 617-253-8810. And, sorry, now I can't remember where you can get tickets if you have to go to the Wilbur box office or what. I'll have to look into that. So, I just got caught wind of this concert and forgot to put in the concert before that. In any case, so we're going to leave that there. If anyone has any additions or corrections, please do text me at 617-253-8810. And I will get back on with music. I can't believe there's less than half an hour of the show to go tonight. And time is flying as always. And I've got a ton. I've got like multiple shows back up here. I lined up so much stuff. But as I always say, better too much than not enough. So I've got one of another recent discovery from Ukraine coming up in the set. Oh, this should be, they sound really awesome. So I'll just tease you with that for the moment. Or should I play it now? No, I don't have it queued up yet. Anyway, so let's hear this one. Out of Australia. This is one of these Old Norse music creations by Vagundr. And this one is called Drengr. So here you go. Some new Vagundr here on Bats of the Belfry, WMBR.

Bats in the Belfry, WMBR. And we just heard another great find this past week. Ukrainian band Kukor Bila Smert. And we heard the song The Great Henwan River. And that goes back to the early 90s, what was remastered. That album was remastered in 2024. So I'll be playing more of that. The name sort of loosely translates to Sugar White Death, which is a jab at Soviet media warning about sugar and salt dangers, especially when their shelves are empty. So they were a dark wave band that formed in Kyiv, Ukraine, and they were active from 1988 till 1993. And then luckily, they were remastered and then released. Released in 2024. So some beautiful stuff. We'll be hearing more from that in the weeks to come. But it's nice to discover this. So I need to do more digging. Find more Ukrainian stuff and maybe some more Ukrainian early music, as one of my listeners suggested early in the set. It's funny, I'd been thinking of that, finding some cool Ukrainian early music, chant, etc. to start the show with. So that's possibly for next week. Or if not, if I don't find anything by next week, we'll have more Bulgarian Orthodox hymns, which also are lovely. So before that, and you can read more about this in my on my playlist at track-blaster.com. Prior to that, we heard Winds of Aloria, sort of quasi-local band out of Providence, their latest single, Burkano, and that is also cool stuff. Sort of tribal siren singing and overtone throat singing. Very cool stuff there. They're also very cool to see live if you get a chance. They did have their record release party a couple weeks ago, and it was in Providence, so I didn't announce it, but I should have, because, you know, if you feel like a little road trip, why not? And at the top of that set, we heard Vergunder out of Australia doing Drenger. That's a new single from them. And very cool stuff. So I have time just about for one more track, which will be some more Echo and the Bunnymen in honor of their coming to town this Thursday at Roadrunner. It looks like there's still tickets available. If you want to double check the website and such, just doesn't look like it's sold out. So we're going to hear an extended version of Broke My Neck, released in 1981, originally. Someone commented, depressive existential lyrics, a smart man's band. Yes, they are. And I'm glad they're still going. So I'm going to leave you with this. Echo and the Bunnymen, Broke My Neck. I want to thank you for listening. You can text me up till 10 o'clock at 617-253-8810. And hope you enjoyed tonight's show and join me again next week. Same bat time, same bat channel. Here we go, Echo and the Bunnymen. Have a good week.

And that was Echo and the Bunnymen taking out Bats in the Belfry tonight. Echo and the Bunnymen with Broke My Neck. Awesome long version. Definitely a dark one. So thanks for listening once again. And stay tuned with Serena for Magically Mundane coming up right now at WMBR in Cambridge. 88.1 FM.

0: 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First up, second up, this is Roll 3 Paperwork by Fishing Birdcage.
1: The sun hides in its bed as the warm resonation of a wayward writer's guitar meets the air with anticipation of its morning debut. The receiving ears lay unknowingly in silence, preparing for the constant assault of noise forced on them by the bustle of the populated city. The music being crafted as a gift, a beautiful example of a human being selfless, spreading the flame of joy's candle to the world flowing around him. Those few seconds of organized sound vanquish the dull hum of the everyday and temporarily free people from routine patterns of thought. Ear catches the sound as it waves through the air, and the brain, sometimes unknowingly, creatively responds to this curious audible phenomena. The writer's words are one of the few remaining ties that hold creativity afloat in a sea of monotony, resulting from the surrounding industrialization.

0: being free.
1: Again, that was Paperwork from Fish in a Birdcage. Okay, I remember when I got my first email, I was always so excited to answer it. Now I just look at my inbox and I'm like, dang, I don't want to open any of these emails. Anyways, coming up next, we have Strawberry Fields Forever. Like we said, we'd get to last show. We actually have the time for it today. And then after that, we're going to be listening to Sweet Summer Clock again.

The last two songs were Across the Universe by the Beatles and Letter to New York by Jun Fukamachi. I think I've just been very much in a summer kick recently. The weather, well, at least today the weather was nice. But, of course, I was locked up in a room with no windows for like 8 hours. But that was a voluntary choice, so I have no one but myself to blame. And I'll just cope by playing very summery songs. Anyways, for the next few songs coming up, we'll be listening to Utopiosphere by Millie, Sundrops by Masayoshi Takanaka, and Paper Flower by Kenshi Inezu. If you'd like to request any songs for the next show, just please text the station at 617-253-8810. Unfortunately, today I do have a selection of songs I would like to play, but if there are any you'd like to listen to the future, again, please feel free to text the station at 617-253-8810. Please enjoy.

Again, that last song was Paper Flower. That's from Kenji Inezu's single. Is the term single? Anyways, it's in an album with one of his other more famous songs called Lemon. Maybe I'll play that one sometime as well. I think it's a pretty fun song. Anyways, coming up next, we have in all caps, You Can Never... Oh, dot, dot, dot. You Can Never Come to This Place by Masayoshi Takanaka. The version of this song we're going to be listening to today is in the 40th year Rainbow album. However, this song, I believe, or at least a version of the song, I believe, is also in another one of his albums called The Rainbow Goblins, which was originally like this, I think, 1900s Italian picture book. And the whole premise is that like there's this band of evil goblins that come and eat rainbows, but I guess if you don't mind spoilers, the goblins see a big storm and they're like, ooh la la, there's going to be a delicious rainbow at the end of it. And then they camp out in the cave waiting for the storm to end. And as they're plotting their evil plot, all the plants outside are like, oh no, I hear this. We got to go save the rainbow. So then when the sun comes out, the rainbow's like, I am here. Oh my god, how did it go? The goblins go outside and do try to capture the rainbow, but suddenly the rainbow disappears. And it turns out the rainbow got absorbed by the flowers, and the flowers proceeded to vomit the rainbow back onto the goblins, and the goblins drown in the rainbow as one does. And then from that, the rainbow was like, okay, thanks for saving me. And then, like, the birds... Or, sorry. And then all the flowers and plants that helped became, like, beautiful birds and butterflies or something. And then, like, and the rainbow was like, I'm low-key kind of scared of getting eaten again. So from here on out, I'll never touch the ground. And it's like, well, that's why the rainbow never, you can never reach the end of the rainbow. I think it's kind of fun to see another one of those, like, creation myths. I know it isn't exactly like recent to us, but you know, more modern than like a Greek creation myth, for example. But yeah, anyways, I hope you enjoyed this one.

It is 10:52 p.m. and you are listening to Magically Mundane, since we have just about approaching seven minutes left. We're going to hear Rites of Passage by The Blasting Company. If you listen to my other show, M Squared, during the fall, maybe you know I really, really love The Blasting Company. They did work for this one show called Over the Garden Wall. It's one of my favorite shows ever, and I think it's a really, really great fall show, and I plan on watching it again this fall, especially around Halloween. But yeah, we're going to be listening to Rites of Passage. It is actually not from Over the Garden Wall. It's from another... it's from the album The Kids of Rutherford County. I should know what that is. I didn't really look too much into it. I liked the album and I appreciated the album, and then I moved on. And then after that, we're going to hear a part of Roundabout by Yes. So anyways, please enjoy.

WMBR Cambridge. You were listening to Magically Mundane, and up next is Winston with his show Shadows of the Common. I hope you all have a wonderful night.

evening, dear listeners. 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Radio for all of those who did not keep their New Year's resolutions last year, because none of us did. My name is Winston, and this

Dear listeners, I'm not sure if you've paid any attention, but it is now officially summer. I have considered returning home permanently. However, I am much needed here at the station. With that said, I have decided to make a small trip to the beach to visit with my family. As we speak now, I would not be opposed to you hearing the sound of crashing waves and squawking seagulls flying overhead. Additionally, you may or may not hear the light buzz of the all-seeing purple tapestry in the sky. Pay it no mind. Quick reminder, you are listening to Shadows of the Common, the best part of the worst day of your week. Dear listeners,

Dear listeners, I am enjoying a great deal the opportunity to simply relax, be bored for a second, simply float out into the ocean waves, staring up at the all-seeing purple tapestry floating in the sky, and just simply pondering to myself about the possibilities that this world holds for us. Quite frankly, I don't remember the last time I've been alone with my thoughts like this. It keeps me at peace.

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1: I just awoke from a quick power nap and have noticed that everyone here is not here. Like, you know, if you've been to a beach before, there are people, children playing in the sand, their parents avoiding the sand, which begs the question, why did you come to the beach in the first place? Grandparents, who look like they never wanted to be here in the first place, and teenagers who constantly complain about sand in their shoes while they lay on the sand, staring up at the sun, blocked through tinted glasses. Well, none of those people are here. Or I feel like they are here, but I can't see any of them. I can't hear any of them. For that matter, I can't smell any of them. I just smell sulfur.

0: Good evening, dear listeners. This has been 88.1 WMBR Cambridge. You have been listening to Shadows of the Common. Dear listeners, thank you for listening to our show tonight. And as always, have a good night, listeners. Good night. 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

Hello, you're listening to the program Non-Stop Excite, streaming here on WNBR in Cambridge 80.1. I am your host, Tao, here with you every Monday night, aka early Tuesday a.m., from midnight to 2 a.m., bringing noise, experimental music, and assorted bits and bobs of everything else. In that first set there, at the end, we heard music by Panda Bear with track Everything's Been Leading to This. Part of that was Lee Scratch Perry and Mouse on Mars with the track Economic Train. Part of that was Michelle Banabilla with the track Balafon Dub. And at the top of the set, we heard the William Ferry Brass Band covering A Guy Called Gerald with the Acid House classic Voodoo Ray. So hope you enjoyed that first set, and then we're going to now hear some music by Ko and John Everall with the track Wave Trap.

Hello, you are listening to the program Nonstop Fuck Sex, screaming on WMBR in Cambridge 88.1. In that last set there at the end, we heard music by Rhythm and Sound with the track Dem Never Know. That was the Sleep Archive remix. Part of that was Institute for Fine Motoric with the track Problem. Ahead of that, we heard Thomas Brinkman with Loss, and at the top of the set was Co and John Everall with the track Wave Trap. And we're currently listening to music by Moritz von Oswald Trio, Heinrich Kauberling, and Laurel Halo with Chapter 10 from the album Descent.

taken our entire kingdom. 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

0: 배터 움직임이라도 있으면 이들부터 죽겠다.
1: 형님.

listening to the program Non-Stop Exact Screen here on WMBR in Cambridge 88.1. In that last set there at the end, we had music by Akianda with Soul 2010. That's off of an album called Nam June's Spirit Was Speaking to Me. Prior to that was Evan Parker, Matthew Wright, and Trance Map Plus with part one from their album Crepuscule in Nickelsdorf. Prior to that was Chris Watson with the track Sierra Terra Humara from the album L Train Fantasma. That was supposed to be by Shackleton with the track When Memory Ceases. And at the top of the set, we heard Wurzmann Oswald Trio, Heinrich Kaberling, and Laurel Halo with the track Chapter 10 from the album Descent. And right now, we're hearing music by Aravon and Taylor Dupree with the track Lake. So hope you enjoy that.

Hey there, we are quickly nearing the end of this week's Nonstop Ecstatic Screaming program. Hope you've been enjoying the music you've been listening to. We just heard some music by Penelope Traps with the track Anchor Us to the Seabed Floor. That was the Saracen remix. And we'll leave you with one last track, which is music composed by Jacinto Celsi and performed by the London Contemporary Orchestra. It is the fourth movement from the album String Trio, so hope you enjoy that. And if you enjoyed this week's program, do tune in every late Monday night, aka Tuesday AM, from midnight to 2 AM.

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2: Mr. Moose, it's time to get your shots.
3: Oh, no, forget it, Captain. I'm not getting shots. No, sir. No one is going to give me a shot.
2: Well, fine. I was just checking.
3: Huh?
2: I said, okay, if you don't want the shots, then you won't get shots.
3: Is that it? I mean, are you just going to let me go out and catch measles and mumps?
2: But you said that you...
3: Never mind what I said. Have you ever seen a moose with mumps?
2: What about measles?
3: That's worse.
2: So what are you trying to tell me?
3: I want my shots.
2: Now, that's what I wanted to hear.
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4: You don't want to be a moose with mumps, do you? 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You're listening to WMBR Cambridge Community and College Radio, here from the Massachusetts Institute of Technology, and this is Sound Principles, 21st Century Jazz, proving that jazz is a living art form and not a museum piece. I'm your host, Fred Allen. We're going to start off with a duo of British pianist Alexander Hawkins and local boy done good and cornetist Taylor Ho Bynum.

We just heard from Taiwanese vibraphonist Yuhan Su, another one of the many immigrants to this country we feature on this show, from her album Liberated Gesture, which is on Sunnyside Records. It came out in 2023. We heard a tune entitled Didion, which is dedicated to the writer Joan Didion. Yuhan Su on vibraphone, and is the composer Matt Mitchell on piano, Caroline Davis on alto saxophone, Marty Kenny on the bass, and Dan Weiss on the drums. Before that, a duo recording on Rogue Art by Alexander Hawkins and Taylor Ho Bynum. It's called A Near Permanent State of Wonder. And we heard Anderson Knows. I'm not sure who the Anderson is. This was released in 2025 with Taylor Ho Bynum on cornet and flugelhorn and Alexander Hawkins on piano. Next up, we go to Sweden with alto saxophonist Anna Huberg and a group she calls Anna Huberg Attack.

That's the fairly large-sized group on a Hubberg attack from Sweden. An album that came out last year on the Funstret label called Ensemsiglaren. I'm going to butcher all of this terribly, but there you go. It's led by Anna Hubberg, who plays alto saxophone, is also the composer. And she has an interesting story. During the pandemic lockdown, she had a child. She had some illness in the family. And she decided to give up performing for the time being and become a nurse. But then as things evolved, she decided to go back to her group called Anna Hubberg Attack, and here we have it. As I said, Anna Hubberg on alto saxophone, Elin Furkenid on tenor saxophone, Nicholas Barnou on trumpet, Maria Bertello on trombone, Pierre Ake Homelander on tuba, Deeb 13, that's what it says, folks, on turntables, Alex Zetheson on piano, Finn Loxbow on guitar and saw, Gus Loxbow on double bass and saw. Yes, that's singing saw for both of them. And I assume they're brothers. Kanzan Zetterberg on, also on double bass, Anton Jonsson on drums, and Dennis Egbert on drums, released October 2025. All right, here's something a little more inside. The tenor saxophonist Walter Smith III has released a new one on Blue Note Records, where he does mostly what's called standards and tunes by jazz composers. Here he is tackling something by Thelonious Monk.

That is the Paul Dunmall Quartet from the brand new one, Afghan Women, on Rogue Art. The title track, Paul Dunmall on tenor saxophone, Sophia Domancic on piano, James Austin on the bass, and Miles Levin on the drums. I believe Domancic is French and the other three people are from Great Britain. Before that, brand new one from American Steve Wilson. It's called Enduring Sonnets. It's on Smoke Sessions Records. And we heard How Long. Steve Wilson on alto saxophone, Joe Locke on vibraphone, Renee Rosnes on piano, Jay Anderson on the bass, and Kendrick Scott on the drums. And started off with Walter Smith III on, I guess it's pronounced Twio. Sort of like trio, but with a W in it, some kind of in-joke, I guess. Twio Volume 2 on Blue Note. We heard Thelonious Monk's Light Blue, Walter Smith III on tenor saxophone, Joe Sanders on the bass, and Kendrick Scott on the drums. Actually, it might be Ron Carter on the bass. You might want to check that out. But there it is. All right, we're going to end up with something a little different here on Sound Principles. This is not a current artist, but his music is certainly timeless. May 26th of this month will mark the centennial of the birth of Miles Davis. And we're going to hear something from his second great quintet, as it's called, with Wayne Shorter tenor saxophone, Herbie Hancock piano, Ron Carter on the bass, and Tony Williams on the drums. Here's Riot.

Miles Davis from 1968, the album Nefertiti, and we heard Riot. That music is not a museum piece. It's timeless. Wayne Shorter, Herbie Hancock, Ron Carter, and Tony Williams with Miles Davis. And as I said, the 26th, I believe, let me double check and make sure I have that right. Yes, May 26, 1926 was his birth, and so this May 26th will be the centennial of that. A little more Miles Davis in the background, this time with John Coltrane to take you to the end. 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

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My name is Heather D. This is Backpacks and Magazines with you as always every Saturday night from 8 to 9 p.m. Let's see, tonight we're going to start things off with the band Silent Scream. This track is called Do It Right. Stay tuned.

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My name is Heather D. This is Backpacks and Magazines. And let's see, we started that set off with the band Silent Scream and their track Do It Right. We also had I Love You But I've Chosen Darkness in there with Come Undone. Failure after that with the track A Way Down. Jealousy by the band Frank Just Frank. Also in there, the Psychedelic Furs with the track Fall. We also had Plastic Noir after that with Rose of Flesh and Blood. And then ending that set was, of course, one of my favorites, Wang Chung, and the track Wait. Coming up next, I've got some music from The Sound and about another 30 minutes to go here on Backpacks, so stay tuned.

You're listening to 88.1 FM WMBR in Cambridge. My name is Heather D. That just about does it for the show. We started that set off with The Sound and their track Sense of Purpose. We also had Catherine Wheel in there with I Want to Touch You. Let's see, after that we also had Bowery Electric with Freedom Fighter. Tamarin in there with While You're Sleeping, I'm Drowning. Sorry, Dreaming. Soft Kill after that with Trying Not to Die. We also had Gold Class ending that set with The Soft Delay. I've got one more coming at you from Nine Inch Nails. Otherwise, I will see you guys next week. Have a wonderful Saturday night, great weekend, and stay tuned to WMBR in Cambridge.

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The show is called If Six Was Nine. We're here every Tuesday from 4 a.m. to 7 a.m. And then you can listen also whenever you damn well please from our archive or using the schedule on our Android or iPhone app. It's Fleetwood Mac with Albatross in the background from English Rose. It's one of the first records I ever got. I don't know. I didn't even know what the hell it was, I don't think, but still love it. It was an instrumental, obviously, and it was the top of the British charts in 1969.

And Tutspaka Hawaiian troop did Ninipo. Lillai Jalai Paka on steel guitar. That's probably, well, it's the oldest existing steel guitar recording. Supposedly there was another one that was destroyed in the San Francisco fire. This one was a wax cylinder, Edison wax cylinder from 1914. And Joseph Kekuku, who invented the steel guitar, or at least possibly did, he's on regular guitar on that track. Right, that's a whole lot more information I usually give out, but, you know, sometimes it fits. We got Led Zeppelin, Stones, The Shanes, Jerry Douglas, and then Eric Clapton and Duane Allman. Slide guitar, that's going to be the theme today.

background from the soundtrack of Paris, Texas, Wim Wenders' film. Ry Cooder, Paris, Texas. Eric Clapton and Duane Allman, Mean Old World. Jerry Douglas did the TV Doctor from Restless on the Farm. The Shanes did Fremantle Doctor. Matt Dawson on pedal steel dobro. Albert Lee with some guitar action there. A German band. The album's called Road Warrior. Fremantle Doctor. Fremantle Doctor refers to a cooling sea breeze off Western Australia, in case you were wondering. And the Rolling Stones live version of Love in Vain. Mick Taylor on slide guitar. And Led Zeppelin, In My Time of Dying, from Physical Graffiti. Playing Willie Johnson, really wrote it. Wasn't around to complain when they claimed it. All right, we're going to hear Blind Willie Johnson now, then Mountain, Merle Travis, The Faces, The Beach Boys, slide guitar featured in each and every one.

Big slide guitar, Ry Cooder in the background. We heard the Beach Boys, Blondie Chaplin on slide guitar, Marcella from the Beach Boys in concert. It's Carl and the Passions, So Tough. You know, I saw the Beach Boys at that in that era, and they had something to prove. You know, no Brian Wilson. Carl Wilson just was driving that band. It was crazy good, I have to say. Faces before that, Ron Wood on slide guitar, Around the Plinth. Merle Travis, Steel Guitar Rag, that's a classic. Mountain did The Great Train Robbery from Nantucket Sleigh Ride. I guess I always have to mention when I play Mountain that I saw them as one of the first concerts I ever saw, and they were dreadfully terrible. Blind Willie Johnson, God Moves on the Water. That's about the Titanic. It's him playing with a knife for a slide. And it's one of the recordings that was sent on the Voyager into interstellar space. All right, we got Muddy Waters, Steely Dan with Rick Derringer on slide guitar. We got Johnny Winter. We got Janis Joplin with Sam Andrews on guitar. And we got The Doors, Robbie Krieger on slide. And here we go. More slide guitar, right? Who doesn't like slide guitar? I do.

That is the great John Fahey in the background with Steamboat going round the bend. And we heard The Doors, Robbie Krieger on guitar, Been Down So Long from L.A. Woman. First to the title of Richard Farina book, Been Down So Long, It Looks Like Up to Me. Richard Farina married to Joan Baez's sister, Mimi Farina. Interesting artists, the two of them. And then Janis Joplin before that, One Good Man, Sam Andrew ripping it up on guitar there from I Got Them Old Cosmic Blues Again, Mama. Johnny Winter from Second Winter did Highway 61 Revisited. Steely Dan, Showbiz Kids from Countdown to Ecstasy. That was Rick Derringer on slide guitar. And Muddy Waters, one of the great ones, Kind-Hearted Woman from More Real Folk Blues. Got to see him play a few times live, and that's a real highlight of my musical life, I would have to say. All right, we got the great Robert Johnson, we got Bonnie Raitt, Charlie Patton coming up next here on a slide guitar edition of If Six Was Nine.

0: Chris Whitted and Freebo. David Maxwell. That's only the third time I've gotten to hear him anyway.
1: It is 10 miles.

We heard Charlie Patton with the Pony Blues. That's a classic, eh? Bonnie Raitt, a live version in 1973 of Love Me Like a Man. She's playing slide guitar. David Maxwell on piano, the late David Maxwell. He was from Arlington, or lived in Arlington when I knew him. Great guy, great piano player. Died too young, I would say. Robert Johnson, Traveling Riverside Blues. All right, we got Earl Hooker, Sonny Landreth, who Mark Knopfler once called the most underestimated musician on the planet. We got Tampa Red, Mississippi Fred McDowell, and Ian Matthews. So we mix it up a little bit here on a slide version of If Six Was Nine.

heard Ian Matthews' Keep On Sailing, produced by Mike Nesmith of the Monkees, Valley High was the album in 1973. Mississippi Fred McDowell, Shake 'Em On Down. Man, that's a good one. Tampa Red, Hurts Me Too. Sonny Landreth, great slide guitar. Zydeco Shuffle, Earl Hooker, blue guitar. All right, here we go. This is an extraordinary piece here, I'd say, by Leo Kottke. And then we have Dave Hole, not very well-known Australian slide guitarist. Homesick James, also I don't think very well-known. And then Rory Gallagher, who's a bit known in the States, but man, he was really big in Europe, an Irish slide guitarist extraordinaire. Was asked to be in the Rolling Stones and turned them down, actually. Anyway, Leo Kottke, Dave Hole, Homesick James, Rory Gallagher, slide guitar extraordinaire here. And it's all on WMBR in Cambridge.

0: Tonight is a blues. 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
1: Up the CD. 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

Gallagher ripping it up there. Who's That Coming from Irish Tour 74 album. Homesick James set a date. He was Elmore James' cousin. Dave Hull, Short Fuse Blues, was live. Could not find out exactly when, but had to play it, so good. Leo Kottke, Vaseline Machine Gun from 6 and 12 string guitar. What a great album that is. All right, we got Johnny Shines. Actually toured around with Robert Johnson. That's quite a claim to fame, as well as being a good damn slide guitarist himself. Mance Lipscomb, Captain Beefheart with Bill Harkleroad on slide guitar, which is maybe one of the best slide guitar pieces that we're going to play today. And then Sunhouse with, well, quite a tune. All right, here's Johnny Shines, Ramblin'.

distant cousins. There's a limited supply, and we're down to the dozens. And this is why. Big-eyed beans from Venus. Oh my, oh my.

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I guess he played an 8-string non-pedal steel guitar with his own tuning. Said to be in Nostruction book. Yeah, anyway. Sunhouse did Death Letter. Captain Beefheart, Big Eyed Beans for Venus, Zudhorn Rolo, Bill Harkle Road, that is. Boy, I love it. Let It Float. It does, man. Clear Spot. That's the album. Mance Lipscomb, Jack of Spades. That's what it was called. I think it's really Jack of Diamonds, but, you know, artistic license and all that. Johnny Shines did Ramblin'. All right, we're going to end up here with Canned Heat and Harvey Mandel. A little ode to Alan Wilson of Canned Heat. Alan Wilson being from Arlington, Massachusetts. That's two of our featured artists this morning, right? All right, here we go with Let's Work Together.

morning, everybody. Okay, this one from the Allman Brothers Band. Thank you. We'd like to start with a Statesboro Blues. One, two, one, two, three.

It's Freddie Roulette in the background, End of the Blues. It's produced by Harvey Mandel. The Allman Brothers Band did Statesboro Blues, one of the most classic slide guitar pieces ever. Dwayne Allman on slide guitar. That's not the regular Live at the Fillmore. That's from the deluxe edition, a slightly different recording done nearly at the same time as the classic Live at the Fillmore edition. Muddy Waters did I Can't Be Satisfied. Johnny Winter did Dallas. Harvey Mandel, Ode to the Owl, was Alan Wilson of Arlington and of mostly canned heat fame. Harvey Mandel album's called The Snake. He's quite a guitarist himself, but I think mostly forgotten at this point. Canned Heat, live in 1970 at the Beat Club, did the Wilbert Harrison tune Let's Work Together. And that was Hop Wilson before that with an unknown instrumental. We'll let Freddie Roulette carry us out here. This has been If Six Was Nine, and this, my friends, is WMBR in Cambridge. As always, we thank you for listening.

Good morning, friends. This is Lost Futures on WMBR in Cambridge, broadcasting from the Walker Memorial Building on the campus of MIT. It is 7:11 in the morning. We started the hour off with a track from the new Boards of Canada release called You Retreat in Time and Space. That was followed by The Metronomes, which is an Australian band led by a musician by the name of Ash Wednesday. That was their 1980 single, A Circuit Like Me. And we're going to go from Australia to Austria now. This is a song from DJ Wolf. This is from 1982. This is called Playlist of Love.

0: That was Romeo Void and their version of Apache. We also heard in that set from Gilberto Gil with Maracuta Atomico from 1978. And we also heard The Ministry with what is probably their goofiest song that they ever recorded. That was called What He Say off their 1983 album with Sympathy. And we started off that set with Big Audio Dynamite with E equals MC squared from 1985.
1: 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Excuse me, sir, what's all the excitement about?
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1: 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Work.

0: Was that Carly Simon there? Yes, yes it was. That was a 12-inch version of her song, Why. We also heard a track from the Norwegian duo Smerz off their recent album. That track was called Imagine This. And we heard an electro-funk classic from Houdini called Friends. Coming up, we're going to listen to the first production hit for a young Trevor Horn, who went on to produce many, many 80s classics. But first, a word from the official sponsor of Lost Futures, the KTEL Record Company.
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0: That's an Australian dream pop band called Single Gun Theory, with their 1994 track, The Point Beyond Which Something Will Happen. We also heard one from Miharu Koshi in there, from 1983. Her song was called Scandal Night. And before that was that blast of disco reggae called Monkey Chop from Dan I. He was a one-hit wonder. That was the Trevor Horn production. Next up, we're going to hear one from Robert Wyatt.
1: Well, we're driving through Wiltshire. Very nice countryside, sky, ground, all that sort of thing. Natural marriage of natural resources. And I'm looking out the window, because I don't come from that part of the world, and I said, what's that over there? And it was sort of a low, grey, concrete thing. It was all surrounded by fields, really nice trees, but there was this sort of low, like a sort of a large square of concrete, like the foundations of a building that hadn't been built. But it had little walls, little, about a foot high or something, looked like that, maybe 2 foot high, 2 foot high. And in fact, it was a sort of, the top of it, and it was a sort of flat roof. And I thought, oh, I see. And then I pointed as a car got past it. I said, what was that? And the country person who was with me said, oh, that's where they keep pigs. And I thought, oh, yes, I see, that's where they keep pigs. And the sun was shining down, and the grass was green, and it was all very lovely driving the country. And I suddenly thought that

0: dicks.
1: In there.

That last track was called Pigs in There from Robert Wyatt. And that's all we've got time for today. In about a minute, we've got Breakfast of Champions. Your Tuesday DJ is Ted. Stay tuned.

All right, 88.1 FM, this is WMBR in Cambridge. Good morning. My name's Ted, and this is a radio show called Breakfast of Champions here on WMBR. Breakfast of Champions airs every Monday through Friday, 8 to 10 a.m. each morning with a different DJ. We started off this morning with Spaceman 3. Fantastic song of theirs, going back to 1994 off the album Playing with Fire, and that one was called Revolution. I've got lots of new releases to get to this morning, so stick around. First, let me tell you that it's supposed to be quite warm. Sunny skies are forecast today, highs near 88 degrees. Winds out of the west at 10 to 14, with gusts as high as 24 miles per hour. That is force 5 on the Beaufort scale. Fresh breeze, small trees with leaves begin to sway. Tonight, mostly clear skies, lows around 62. Southwest winds, 8 to 11, that's force 3. Gentle breeze, leaves and small twigs constantly moving. Tomorrow, that's Wednesday, a chance of showers mainly in the early afternoon. Otherwise, partly sunny skies, highs near 89 degrees. Southwest winds, 9 to 14 miles per hour. Chance of rain tomorrow, 30%. And then on Thursday, chance of showers before 2 p.m. and then maybe a thunderstorm in the late afternoon. Chance of rain on Thursday is 60%. Southwest winds around force 3. All right, I am broadcasting live from the studio this morning. If you'd like to reach me, you can call or text at 617-253-8810. And coming up next, this is something from the band Endless. And first of all, there are a lot of bands called Endless. Turns out there are two bands called Endless from Mexico City. One is kind of a speed metal band. The other is sort of a neo-psychedelic shoegaze band. That's the band we're going to hear. That band has a new album out. It's called Late Reflections. And this is a track off it called Retrosater. This is new from Endless here on WMBR.

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0: 1, 2, 3, 4.
1: Jane, I said what? Jane.
0: 1, 2, 3, 4.

All right, this is 88.1 FM, WMBR, and this is the radio show Breakfast of Champions. I'm your host, Ted, and we just heard a video, the audio from a video from Bob's Burgers. It's on a channel, it's on a YouTube channel called Bob's Burgers Side Orders. And that, of course, was Bob and his son, Gene, doing a Joy Division cover, the song Transmission. If you're a fan of Joy Division and you're a fan of Bob's Burgers, maybe you enjoyed that. You should probably check out the video. On the other hand, if you're a fan of Joy Division and you're not a fan of Bob's Burgers, you probably didn't like that at all. But I can't take it back now. All right, before Bob's Burgers, we heard from Up the Empire doing This Machine Blows Minds. That's off the 2006 album Light Rides the Super Major. That, in turn, was preceded by the Black Angels doing The Flop. That's off their 2014 album, Clear Lake Forest. And we started off with a band from Mexico City called Endless. From their new album, Late Reflections, we heard a track called Retroceder. All right, I'll be here till 10 o'clock. I've got more new music for you right now. Death Cab for Cutie. We've been hearing singles from their latest album for a little while now, but their full album is finally out. It's called I Built You a Tower. And here's a track off it called Punching the Flowers, new from Death Cab for Cutie, here on WMBR.

43 minutes after 8 o'clock here. Excuse me. 43 minutes after 8 o'clock here on WMBR. We just heard from a German band called Kratzen. They're out of Cologne, and that is a new split single that they have out with another German band, Sankt Otten. And the song we heard is Tanz das Kraut, which I think means dance the cabbage. Anyway, both bands do the same song. The other band, Sankt Otten, much more electronic, more like Kraftwerk. Or maybe even Devo. Anyway, I hope you like that. That's the band Kratzen. That was preceded by the band Night Driving in Small Towns. And that's a single they had out in 2020 called Animal. That was preceded by another German band, 18th Die. And they did the song Pool House Blue. That's off their 1995 album, Tribute to a Bus. And we started off with something new from Death Cab for Cutie. We heard Punching the Flowers. That's off their new album, I Built You a Tower. All right, once again, my name is Ted. This is the Breakfast of Champions here on WMBR. Coming up next is something new from Eddie Current Suppression Ring. I want to thank the listener who texted me last week to let me know they have a new album out. For some reason, I did not get the message, but now I do. It's a pretty good album. It's called In Light of Recent Events. And here's a track off it called My World. Once again, new from Eddie Current Suppression Ring here on WMBR.

It's about 3 minutes before 9 o'clock, and you are listening to WMBR 88.1 FM. And we just heard something new from Sex Mex. They're a band out of San Antonio. And that's a new single of theirs. It's a cover of the Brian Eno song, Needles in the Camel's Eye. That was preceded by Egg Hunt. Egg Hunt was a band that Ian MacKaye was briefly in after Minor Threat broke up and before Fugazi was formed. And that's the B-side of a single that they had out back in 1986 called We All Fall Down. Before Egg Hunt was Bob Mould doing The Descent. That's off of one of his solo albums, Silver Age, from 2012. And we started off with something new from Eddie Current's Suppression Ring, a song called My World, from their new album, In Light of Recent Events. All right, coming up next is the band Heaven. They're out of New York City. They had an album out, when did this come out? About a year ago, called Dream Aloud. And this is a song that was on that album. This is a new single of theirs. It's a remix, remixed by the band A Place to Bury Strangers. And the song is called I Need You More Somehow. New from Heaven, here on WMBR in Cambridge.

9 minutes after 9 o'clock here on WMBR, and we just heard from Christmas. A band out of Boston from way back in the 80s. That was off a compilation called Let's Breed, part two of the Throbbing Lobster saga. Throbbing Lobster, a local record label. They put out three pretty amazing compilations back in the mid-80s. Anyway, that track was called Boys Town Work Song from Christmas. That was preceded by the band Puppies. They did the song Party off of Monster Island from 2017. We also heard from I Heart Hiroshima, a song called Got Bones off of the 2007 album Tough Teeth. And we started off with the band Heaven, the A Place to Bury Strangers remix of their song I Need You More Somehow. All right, my name is Ted. I'll be here till 10 o'clock. Coming up next is a band from Sweden called Lay Big Bird. They've got a new album called Ruin Everything. And this track is called Artificial Sunlight, new from Lay Big Bird here on WMBR.

from Mekons here on WMBR, doing Memphis, Egypt from their year 2000 album, the Mekons Rock and Roll. They are playing this Friday at the Sinclair along with the Sadies. Before the Mekons, we heard from the Wigs doing 100 Million from their 2010 album, In the Dark. That was preceded by the Fluid doing a cover of the Trog song, Our Love Will Still Be There. That's off their 1990 album, Glue. And we started off with Lay Big Bird, brand new album from them called Ruin Everything. And we heard the song, Artificial Sunlight. All right, I've been authorized to give away a pair of tickets to go see the Mekons this Friday at the Sinclair. If you're interested in seeing that show, give me a call or give me a text as soon as I get off the mic. And let me now tell you, the next song is from the band Lovejoy. They're from Brighton, England. They had a bunch of singles out in the early 2000s, then they disappeared for a while. But then in 2024, they started recording music again, and they have a new album out called Under the Weather. And this track is called Against the Tide. New from Lovejoy here on WMBR. Oh, 617-253-8810 for the Mekons tickets.

just heard from the band Real Numbers here on WMBR. Real Numbers, they're out of Minneapolis. They've got a new album coming out August 14th called Was It Always This Way? And we just heard an advanced single off that album. That was called Never Never Again. Again, new from Real Numbers here on WMBR. That was preceded by the band Sap. Sap is spelled P-S-A-P-P. And that's off of their 2006 album, The Only Thing I Ever Wanted. The song is called Needle and Thread. That was preceded by another Boston band. We heard Shumai doing Are You Jeff Corwin Experienced off of an EP they had out in 2002 called Combo with Five Delights. And we started off with the band Lovejoy. From their new album, Under the Weather, we heard the song Against the Tide. All right, I still have those Mekons tickets. If you're interested in seeing Mekons play at the Sinclair this Friday, either give me a call or text me at 617-253-8810. And you and a buddy can go for free. All right, coming up next is the band Glimmer. 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This is called Someday Sunshine here on WMBR.

All right, I am out of time here on The Breakfast of Champions. We just heard from The Needs. The Needs are a band from Oslo, Norway. That track was called Sommerbor. That was preceded by the band Sponge Sugar. They're out of Malmo, Sweden. We heard the song Run off their 2020 album, Drive Through Chapel. We also heard from Love is Chemicals doing Meet Me on the Tarmac, and Glimmer did Someday Sunshine. All right, my name's Ted. This has been The Breakfast of Champions. Thanks for listening. Stick around now for Angela. She's hosting the Late Rises Club from 10 until noon. I got time for one last track. This is the band Asterisk. This is called I Can See You here on WMBR.

0: Hey, everybody. This is John Darnielle from the Mountain Goats. 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
1: Hi, I'm Curtis, and I'm so glad that I've got my own, you know, so glad that I can see. I've got a natural hide. The man can't put no thing on me, and he can't put no thing on you either. Keep your nose clean. Don't be no junkie. Remember, Freddy's dead.
2: You're tuned to WMBR in Cambridge. The name's Bob Dubrow, and we're going till 2 o'clock today as usual. It's part 3 of who knows how many episodes in our series featuring songs that refer to various U.S. presidents over time. This one features, gosh, is it 7 of them? I don't know. Going from William McKinley, we don't do every president, up through Harry Truman. And that covers the first half of the 20th century. After this, it's Eisenhower and onward. Beware of Kennedy. That might take at least 2 shows, maybe too many. But we're starting this one once again with William McKinley. Only one song focused on him, and then we're into Teddy Roosevelt. Actually, McKinley shows up in the first Teddy song. McKinley was assassinated, the third president to be killed, our first being Abraham Lincoln, our second James Garfield, and for McKinley it happened 6 months into his second term. Who killed him? An anarchist named Leon Czolgosz, Czolgosz. And McKinley was known for being victorious in the Spanish-American War. He took Puerto Rico, Guam, and the Philippines as U.S. protectorates. He annexed Hawaii, and he was a tariff promoter. His terms, one being partial, lasted from 1897 to 1901, as we start the 20th century. Teddy Roosevelt is next with 5 songs. He had 2 terms from 1901 to 1909, and he's on Mount Rushmore with Jefferson, Washington, and Lincoln, so he is thought highly of. And he was huge on U.S. parklands. He founded the U.S. Forest Service, created 51 federal bird reservations. My boy owes everything to him. Because Nathan works with the U.S. Fish and Wildlife Service and is currently on Aitek Island on the eastern side of the Aleutians with his girlfriend, Ayla, for 4 months. Just the 2 of them. Brave souls indeed. Both of them bird researchers. Oh yes, and Teddy was the trust buster. He created the Panama Canal. And he was our youngest president at the time at 43 years old. And that's all I got for you. So this is Al Stewart. Jumping way ahead, we played something from this recently as well. It's called Sparks of Ancient Light. And it comes from 2008, the song Like William McKinley.

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Now, it really don't amount to very much. I just can't see why it's such a big fuss. You know, old Teddy Roosevelt, he played

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Just don't say I mean no harm, just give me my patriotic Sunday charm. Old Teddy Roosevelt, he played.

Those were virtually all Teddy Roosevelt songs, Oscar Brand and Billy Fair, with Roosevelt the Cry, from Election Song.

album out that I can find no head or tail of that had this song. But anyway, it was written in the late 70s. This was a 2014 performance by this old folky from the Adirondacks of New York. His great-granddad Harrison Hall raced up Mount Marcy to get a note to Roosevelt because President McKinley's condition after being shot was getting worse. Teddy went back and McKinley was dead. So as vice president, it was Roosevelt next. Charlie Poole and the North Carolina Ramblers with White House Blues, 1926. McKinley's in his grave because there was a bullet in his abdomen that could not be retrieved. He got gangrene, and Roosevelt has assumed the presidency. Poole was a pioneer of folk and country, a banjo player. And Al Stewart, like William McKinley, it mentions him sitting on his porch and letting the world come to him, which refers to McKinley's 1896 front porch campaign in which he didn't travel the country to deliver his speeches. It's Woodrow Wilson next, 1913 to 1921, two terms. Led us during World War I, founded the League of Nations, received the Nobel Peace Prize that so many seek, especially one dude, advocated for women's right to vote, but set back African-American rights. Three songs about him, Warren Zevon begins things with Veracruz, about the military battle between the U.S. and Mexico in 1914 at that Mexican port.

tip the hats to. Those ragtime melodies, everybody, everyone's in harmony.

back to the set's beginnings. It was Warren Zevon with Vera Cruz off of Excitable Boy, the first song referring to Woodrow Wilson, that was followed by Blind Willie Johnson. When the War Was On, from way back 1930, some lyrics, President Wilson been sitting on the throne, mostly making laws for everyone, didn't call the black man to lay by the white. There were racially segregated conditions back then, and Blind Willie Johnson was a gospel blues singer and guitarist, only wrote about 27 to 30 songs, and it was Reverend Gary Davis, again, who brought him to recognition, and Johnson wrote, "If I Had My Way, Mother's Children Have a Hard Time, and Nobody's Fault But Mine," big in rock history, even. And Ian Whitcomb, we're going to celebrate the war in ragtime. Parentheses, be sure that Woodrow Wilson leads the band. That was 72. Whitcomb was a ukulele and accordion player who championed ragtime. Warren G. Harding, we did a couple of songs about him. He was president from 21 to 23. He died early, 2 years in. He was better in integrating black with white than Wilson, and commuting anti-war prisoner sentences delivered by Wilson. But the Teapot Dome scandal, corruption among his officials, tainted his administration. And we heard Richard Meyer first with The January Cold from Laughing Scared, 1987, a good roundup of Wilson, starting with his death. Who's Richard Meyer? I'm forgetting right now. Al Stewart again. I mean, he's the historian in music. The song Warren Harding from Past, Present, and Future, 73. Calvin Coolidge was next, also with two songs. He had two terms. Silent Cal, they called him. He was quiet and frugal, pro-business during the Roaring Twenties. Harding's scandals were cleared up under him. He gave full citizenship to Native Americans, created the U.S. Border Patrol, and was the governor of Massachusetts before his presidential reign back in 1919. Yvonne Adair did a song called Cool with Calvin Coolidge from 1949, from the Broadway performance of Gentlemen Prefer Blondes. And the song was originally a 1924 slogan for Coolidge. And then Randy Newman, Louisiana 1927, from Good Old Boys, 74, about the 1927 Great Mississippi Flood. When Coolidge arrived at it, he denigrates the people there. Quote, "Isn't it a shame what the river has done to these poor crackers' land?" Okay, we're going to do five songs about Herbert Hoover now. This is Sparks, at the time known as Half Nelson.

It's WMBR Cambridge. That was our Herbert Hoover set, our president from 29 to 33, presiding over the Great Depression, and he was blamed for a lot of it due to his worsening the situation with his crippling tariffs. Ring a bell? He bailed out the banks and railroads and founded some public works. Kind of good. Hoover Dam being one of them. And first in line was Sparks or Half Nelson early in their career. Big band, 71. In it, there's a smile like Herbert Hoover's. Followed by Fred Waring's Pennsylvanians. Let's have another cup of coffee dedicated to Angeline Grant. That was from 1932, written by Irving Berlin. Now, there's a guy who takes over the Great American Songbook. And the Pennsylvanians were a dance band from Penn State University. And this song was written for the Face the Music musical. The Hooverville Lights, we'd like to thank you, Herbert Hoover, from the musical Annie. My sister used to play that soundtrack to death. I could not stand it. And Hoovervilles were the shanty towns that were built during the Depression. Woody Guthrie, The Flood and the Storm, written from 46 to 47. It mentions Coolidge as Boston's governor, but really this should have gone into the Coolidge set because it mentions him more. But it tells the story of Sacco and Vanzetti, the Italian-American anarchists who were unfairly executed, causing worldwide violent protests. Those anarchists were from Braintree. And Carol O'Connor and Gene Stapleton, Archie and Edith Bunker of All in the Family, their theme song. Nostalgia there for Herbert Hoover. And now it's a set all about or referring to Franklin Delano Roosevelt, starting with Brother Can You Spare a Dime by Zager and Evans.

wife is on the slump. I know thousands and thousands of married men who will have to leave their sweethearts and go back to their wives. Nowadays, when a man walks into a hotel and requests a room on the 19th floor, the clerk asks him for sleeping or jumping.

In a town called Audubon, southwest Iowa, right where it ought to been. 23 houses, 14 saloons, and a feed mill in 1930. Had a neon sign said Squealer Feeds, and the bus came through when they felt the need, and they stopped at a place there in town called the Old Home Cafe. Now my daddy was a music-loving man. He stood 6'7", had big old hands. He'd lost two fingers in a chainsaw, but he could still play the violin. And Mom played piano, just the keys in the middle. And Dad played a storm on his three-fingered fiddle, 'cause that's all there was to do back there, folks, except to go downtown and watch haircuts. So I was raised on Dust Bowl tunes, you see. I had a 6-tube radio, no TV. It was so doggone hot I had to wet the bed in the summer just to keep cool. Yeah, many's the night I'd lay awake, a-waiting for a distant station break, just a-settin' and a-wettin' and a-lettin' that radio fry. Well, I listened to Nashville and Tulsa and Dallas, and Oklahoma City gave my ear a callus, and I'll never forget them announcers at 3 a.m. They'd come on and say, friends, there's many a soul who needs us, so send them letters and cards to Jesus. That's J-E-S-U-S, friends, in care of Del Rio, Texas. But the place I remember on the edge of town was a place where you really got the hardcore sound. Yeah, a place where the truckers used to stop on the way to Des Moines. There was signs all over them window sales, like a devil don't get you, then Roosevelt will, and the bank don't sell no beer, and we don't cash no checks. Now them truckers never talked about nothing but hauling, and the four-letter words was really appalling. They thought them hometown gals was nothing but toys for their amusement. Drove Chevys and Macs with big old stacks. They always complained about their livers and backs, but they was fast-living, strung-out, truck-driving son-of-a-guns. Now the gal waiting tables was really classy, had a rebuilt motor on a fairly new chassis, and she knew how to handle them truckers. Name was Mavis Davis. Yeah, she'd pour them a coffee, then she'd bat her eyes, and then she'd listen to them tell her some big fat lies. Then she'd ask them how the wife and kids was back there in Joplin. Now Mavis had all of her ducks in a row, 98 pounds, put on quite a show. Reminds you of a couple of Cub Scouts trying to set up a Sears Roebuck pup tent. There's no proposition that she couldn't handle. Next to her, there was nothing could hold a candle. Not a hell of a lot upstairs, but from there on down, Disneyland. Now the truckers, on the other hand, was really crass. They remind you of fingernails of scratching on glass, of stomping on in, leaving tracks all over the Montgomery Ward, linoleum. Yeah, they'd pound them counters and kick them stools. They was always picking fights with the local fools. But one look at Mavis, and they'd turn into a bunch of tomcats. Well, I'll never forget them days gone by. I was just a kid, about 4 foot high, but I never forgot that lesson in picking and singing the country way. Yeah, them walking, talking, truck stop,

That was our first of two sets focusing on Franklin Delano Roosevelt. 3 terms and 3 months in office, from 33 to 45. That was before the 22nd Amendment limited a president's terms to 2. That transpired in 51. But they loved Franklin because of his New Deal, which got the country out of the Great Depression. And he ran things during World War II. So why change horses in midstream? He was a fifth cousin of Theodore Roosevelt, who was actually Eleanor Roosevelt's uncle. He walked her down the aisle. He established the Tennessee Valley Authority and regulation agencies like the FDIC, the Security and Exchange Committee, the Social Security Act, and the National Labor Board. The FCC, too, which we are beholden to. And the first song Zager and Evans did, Brother Can You Spare a Dime, from their 71 album Food for the Mind. That is a 1932 anthem of the Great Depression, a melody based on a Russian Jewish lullaby, and talks of Americans' honest work destroyed by economic collapse. Bing Crosby and Rudy Valley made it huge. The Farquhar. Eleanor Roosevelt Rag, from 74, a Connecticut band who toured with the 1968 George McGovern campaign. George Formby, Thanks Mr. Roosevelt, 42, a comedian, actor, singer, songwriter. Ukulele or banjo was his forte, and in the Second World War he entertained the troops. By 1946, he'd played before 3 million of them. C.W. McCall, the guy famous for Convoy, a number one in 75. This was the song Audubon from Rubber Duck. Quote, if the devil don't get ya, then Roosevelt will. I think that's a disapproving comment on the president. Doris Day followed it up with another negative Roosevelt song, Let's Fly Away from Cutting Capers, 59. I'm not afraid of going back in this show. In the song, the narrator's flying away to a place where Roosevelt is not what's happening. And Ry Cooder, FDR in Trinidad, from Into the Purple Valley, one of his best. It's about Roosevelt's trip to Trinidad, and it was made famous by Attila the Hun. A calypsonian from Trinidad, a calypso song, famous in the 30s. So it's on to another set with other bands doing their tribute to Roosevelt. This is the Rolling Stones with Pulled Back from Dirty Work. Don't be held back. After all, Stalin and Roosevelt took their chance against Nazi Germany.

Roosevelt after inauguration, and this piece was written almost 20 years ago, appears in retrospect as designed to devalue the whole image of the presidency, a devaluation which was consummated at Watergate. And I'll read a few selections from this. Roosevelt after inauguration. Immediately after the inauguration, Roosevelt appeared on the White House balcony, dressed in the purple robes of a Roman emperor, and leading a blind, toothless lion on a gold chain. Hogg called his constituents to come and get their appointments. The constituents rushed up, grunting and squealing like the hogs they were. Men who had gone gray and toothless in the faithful service of their country were summarily dismissed in the grossest terms, like, "You're fired, you old f***, your pile's out of here." And in many cases, thrown bodily out of their offices. Hoodlums and riffraffs of the lowest caliber filled the highest offices of the land. When the Supreme Court overruled some of the legislation perpetrated by this vile rout, Roosevelt forced that august body, one after the other, on threat of immediate reduction to the rank of congressional laboratory attendants, to submit to intercourse with a purple-ass baboon. So that venerable, honored men surrendered themselves to the embraces of a lecherous, snarling simian, while Roosevelt and his strumpet wife and the veteran brown-nosed Harry Hopkins, smoking a communal hookah of hashish, watched the lamentable spectacle with cackles of obscene laughter. Justice Blackstrap succumbed to a rectal hemorrhage on the spot. But Roosevelt only laughed and said coarsely, "Plenty more where that came from." Hopkins, unable to contain himself, rolled on the floor in psychophantic convulsion, saying over and over, "You're killing me, Chief, you're killing me." Now, Roosevelt then appointed the baboon to replace Justice Blackstrap, diseased. So henceforth, the proceedings of the court were carried on with a screeching simian, f***ing and pissing and masturbating on the table, and not infrequently leaping on one of the justices and tearing him to shreds. "He's entering a vote of dissent," Roosevelt would say with an evil chuckle. The vacancies so created were invariably filled by simians, so that in the course of time, the Supreme Court came to consist of 9 purple-ass baboons. And Roosevelt, claiming to be the only one able to interpret their decisions, thus gained control of the highest tribunal in the land. Then Roosevelt gave himself over to such vile and unrestrained conduct as is shameful to speak of. He instituted a series of contests designed to promulgate the lowest acts and instincts of which the human species is capable. There was a most unsavory act contest, a cheapest trick contest, molest a child week, turn in your best friend week, professional stool pigeons disqualified, and the coveted title of all-around vilest man of the year. Roosevelt was convulsed with such hate for the species as it is that he wished to degrade it beyond recognition. "I'll make that is glad to mutate," he would say, looking off into space as if seeking new frontiers of depravity. So let us all scan the horizons for new frontiers of depravity. This is the space age, and we are here to go. Yeah.

That set was more Roosevelt, Franklin, not Theodore. You know, I remember my paternal aunt marrying a guy, her third marriage. Abe was his name. Speaking of Abraham Lincoln from last week, Abe started getting down on Roosevelt to me when I was sitting next to him for some reason. And I didn't quite understand it and didn't want to get into it, but he was probably one of those people who got stung in some way by the New Deal. I don't know. Anyway, we just heard from Jesse Winchester with Tell Me Why You Like Roosevelt from Learn to Love It, 1974. Carter, Jimmy Carter, was announced as president in late 74. And Mr. Carter gave Jesse amnesty and so many others for his opposition to the Vietnam War when Jesse moved to Canada. And you may have noticed in the song that Jesse hails Prime Minister Pierre Trudeau of Canada for removing Canada from the Vietnam War and taking him in. This song was written by Otis Jackson in 1946, and he recorded it with the Evangelist Singers back then, to some notice. Loudon Wainwright III, here he is again, our honorary time traveler, because this is from an album called 10 Songs from the New Depression that came out in 2010. On to Victory, Mr. Roosevelt. Chick Webb and his orchestra with Ella Fitzgerald performed FDR Jones. 1938, a big hit. It's a satirical song about the fact that African Americans who loved FDR used to name their kids after him. Chick was a jazz and swing band leader, and Lady Ella, well, this is where she found her first success. Webb died the following year in 39, and Ella went solo, and the rest is history. We heard William S. Burroughs, yes, the drug-addled, wife-killing author of Naked Lunch, and his piece, Roosevelt After Inauguration, from 79. He was a speaker at the Nova Convention, which was created just to give homage to Burroughs. Frank Zappa was there, Patti Smith, Ed Sanders of the Fugs, Timothy Leary, Allen Ginsberg and Laurie Anderson, to name a few, were in attendance and performing. And the Rolling Stones, Hold Back from Dirty Work. And now it's our last set, just about Harry Truman, our president from 45 to 53. He sent the atomic bomb to Hiroshima and Nagasaki. He also desegregated the U.S. military and banned racial discrimination in federal employment, and got NATO started. So here's Debbie Sue. You know Debbie Sue. I Love Harry, it's called, from 81. On the flip side is Go Ronald Reagan. You go from Democrat to Republican with a flip of the 7-inch.

begin. He fought for the right, honor he held dear. The sign on his desk says the buck stops here.

0: All right, that was our last set, and it was all about Harry Truman, the last song being Chicago's Harry Truman from Chicago 875. Everyone likes Harry compared to Ford, who was president in 1975 and who pardoned Nixon. Harry seems like a very honest alternative. Tennessee's Johnny Wright, another track titled Harry Truman from 80. He was the husband to country music singer Kitty Wells, and he was the partner to Jack Anglin in the duo Johnny and Jack for two decades. His hit was a cover of Tom T. Hall's Hello Vietnam. It was number one in country in 65. Merle Haggard and the Strangers, The Way It Was in 51 is the title on that. Another 75 release, also very nostalgic. Harry and the Korean War are mentioned at the beginning. And Danny O'Keefe's So Long Harry Truman from 75 as well. From the album by the same name, background vocals there, it's Linda Ronstadt and Don Henley, as well as Bernie Leadon from the Eagles. And in it, you can hear the phrase that Harry Truman was famous for, the buck stops here. Another cheer for Harry's honesty. Oh, earlier in the show, I mentioned under Warren G. Harding, I played Richard Meier. I didn't have any information at hand, but now I do. He was a singer in Greenwich Village in the 80s and edited the Fast Folk Music magazine. And that would be the end of the show. Thanks for being here with me. Next week, I believe it's Eisenhower and maybe some Kennedy. Not sure yet, but we shall see. 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

And that was the Componi Christian Vucens with the piece Arc 96 from the album Noche en Vela, and that is our theme music on this program. The program is The New Edge. My name is Ken Field, and believe it or not, this is the 1,000th program of The New Edge. This is program number 1000. I was thinking we would give this program a rest at this point, but a couple people have requested that I not do so, and, you know, I'm enjoying it. So I'm going to keep going, and we'll see how long I can do that. I have other things I'd like to do, but this is something I enjoy quite a lot. And in particular, I enjoy hearing all this great music, and but I also enjoy doing interviews, and we'll have an interview in this program with the wonderful composer and musician Chase Morin and his Eyes, I-Z-E, Eyes Trio. I'll tell you about that in a bit. We're going to hear music today from percussionist Adam Rudolph and his new trio, Sunrise Trio. We're going to hear from Canadian percussionist and multi-instrumentalist, I guess, Alexis Martin, and his ensemble. We're going to hear from pianist Anne Duhamel, a new focus release called Prayers for a Feverish Planet. You can probably figure out what that is about. And then we're going to hear this interview with Chase Morin and music of the Eyes Trio. That's all caps, I-Z-E, Trio. And their new release, Global Prayer, their second. And it is a wonderful release. And we'll talk about it with Chase when we get there. We're going to start off with this work from Adam Rudolph. And, you know, I guess I'm proud that we've gotten to 1,000 programs here. I will say that Adam Rudolph's release, Sunrise, is his 63rd release as a leader or co-leader. And that's pretty damned impressive as well. So the trio consists of Adam Rudolph with Kaoru Watanabe, flutes, taiko, koto, and processing, and Alexis Marcello, piano, keyboards, melodica, and percussion, and Adam Rudolph playing everything else, I guess. Doesn't say here what exactly Adam Rudolph is playing, but percussion. He has been named by Downbeat as a percussion wizard and has been doing this for many, many years, 54-year career, visionary percussionist and composer. Very prolific, and this release on his own Meta Records label, the release titled Sunrise. We're going to hear Tide Activity, Nebula, and Sidereal, a word that I had to look up. It means having to do with the distant stars, the constellations, the stars. So we'll get started with this work from Adam Rudolph and his Sunrise Trio from the album Sunrise on Meta Records. This is called Tide Activity. My name is Ken Field. The program is The New Edge.

And we just heard three tracks from the Adam Rudolph Sunrise Trio release Sunrise on Meta Records. Adam Rudolph on percussion, along with Karu Watanabe, flutes, taiko, koto, percussion, and Alexis Marcello, keyboards. And we heard Tide Activity Nebula and Sidereal, S-I-D-E-R-E-A-L. I mentioned what that means, but you might want to look that up. Interesting word. We're going to move on to music from the Alexis Martin Ensemble. This is a composer based in Montreal, drummer, composer, and producer. The release titled L'Epaule Volume 1, and self-released, it appears. He's performing here his music. He's a drummer, percussionist, playing keyboards, synths, and programming. Recording, with an ensemble of noted Quebec-based musicians, whom I won't list, but it's some very nice work. We're going to hear the piece titled Novembre, and then we're going to hear something titled C'est ton ami ou il pleut, which means, I think, it's raining in your soul. And then we'll hear Pimbina, which means to build, I think. I looked it up. Three things from the Alexis Martin Ensemble. Some nice work there. From there, we're going to hear a couple of things from pianist Anne Duhamel, spelled D-U-H-A-M-E-L, Anne Duhamel. And it's an album titled Prayers for a Feverish Planet. It's on New Focus. These are commissions, I believe. And we're going to hear two pieces, one titled Solipsismo, the composer Eric Tapia, T-A-P-I-A. And that word, if you don't know, is a Greek word. It refers to people who are selfish. And maybe that's related to the title of the album, Prayers for a Feverish Planet. After that, we're going to listen to another piece. This by Karen Lemon, titled Forgive Them Not, For They Know What They Do. A little twist on that familiar saying. And I'll let you reflect on that as we listen. So we'll start off with this work from the Alexis Martin Ensemble. This is called Novembre. My name is Ken Field. The program is The New...

0: the performance by pianist Anne Duhamel from the new focus release Prayers for a Feverish Planet. That was the piece Forgive Them Not, For They Know What They Do. And that's a composition by Karen Lemon. Before that, we heard work, another piece by Anne Duhamel, performed by Anne Duhamel, and before that, some work from Alex Martin and his ensemble. 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And you can contact the on-air host by text message at 617-253-8810. And next up, an interview with pianist and composer and bandleader Chase Morin of the Eyes, that's I-Z-E, all caps, Eyes Trio. And I'll remind you that my name is Ken Field. The program is The New Edge. My guest is composer, musician, educator Chase Morin. Chase Morin is a has won numerous awards, 10 Downbeat Awards, 10 Downbeat Awards, 4 ASCAP Young Jazz Composer Awards, 5 Film Scoring and Composition Awards, graduated from Harvard with a B.S. in Computer Science and a minor in Neurobiology. We might talk about that. I'm hearing a little echo. Are you getting that, Chase? No.
1: Is it okay now? How is it?
0: It is. It's okay now.
1: Okay.
0: Well, with that, welcome to the program, Chase.
1: You know how the technology is. Just gotta go with the flow sometimes. Thank you for having me, Ken. I appreciate it.
0: Yeah, you know, we spoke, about 2 years ago, roughly. And we're going to speak about the project that we spoke about then, when you had your first album out, the project, the Eyes Trio, and I forget if I'm pronouncing that correctly, I-Z-E.
1: You got it right.
0: I got it right.
1: Eyes.
0: All right, score one for me. And it's a trio with Chase playing piano and doing some composition with the great Georgia Lernis percussion and the great cellist Nassim Alatrash. The earlier album called The Global Suites, this album is titled The Global,
1: Prayer.
0: Global Prayer, okay. I said not to tell me.
1: oh, sorry, I didn't catch that one.
0: That's okay. that is coming out June 12th, so coming right on up. And we want to make sure we mention that you're going to have a release concert at Regatta Bar, I think, on what, the 14th? Is that right?
1: June 14th, 6 p.m. Yes.
0: June 14th at 6 p.m. at Regatta Bar.
1: That's right.
0: Okay. I'm just going to open it up for you to talk a little bit about the second release from this great trio of that you've organized. It's an international trio. The music you play has influences from a variety of cultural sources, and it's just wonderful music. This release includes a number of composed pieces as well as a number of improvised pieces, and I want to talk a little bit about that as well. Do you want to say a few things right off the bat about the project and about the release?
1: Sure. Yeah, so as you mentioned, this is our second album. We've been playing since 2020, pretty much right when the pandemic hit, and released our last record, 2024, just came out with this new one, is coming out very soon. And I just love playing with these guys. You know, it's with Nassim and George, it's a really special experience. I've learned so much from them. I hope they've learned from me as well. And it's so much fun getting together because we all bring our different influences to the table. And on the surface, some people might say, how are you going to make that work? and we have definitely struggled with that question, but through that struggle have come to some beautiful places. And that's what that kind of music collaborations is what gets me excited and gets me going every day. So as you mentioned, there's a lot there. There's a number of cultural influences. You know, myself, I'm from San Diego, California. Grew up here in the States, played a lot of jazz, classical music, played a lot of Latin, like salsa and timba music growing up too from San Diego. That's kind of my main roots and background, and having dabbled in things here and there over the years and learned from all of my friends. And then we have George coming from Cyprus, and he's a master of all these different Mediterranean percussion instruments. So we're talking about the rick and the darbuka and the bendir, you know, a lot of just beautiful instruments from that region of the world. And he not only is a master of those individual instruments, which are played, you know, individually often and then as a percussion section with these orchestras, but he's mastered his own way of playing them all together in this kind of hybrid jazz set, and also kind of goes to places, you know, influenced by jazz artists as well. So he has a very unique thing that's very inspiring for me. And then Nassim, of course. Nassim is from Palestine, and he is a brilliant classical cellist, but also is a brilliant master of Arabic maqam. So his approach on the cello, I mean, truly everyone's astonished hearing Nassim, because no one plays maqam on the cello. You know, it's not a traditional instrument in the Arabic world, at least not as traditional as some other instruments, right? So the way he plays that kind of stuff is amazing. And then to top that off, he's, you know, really, really well versed in jazz worlds. I mean, he's playing with the Turtle Island String Quartet and Terrence Blanchard, all these artists. So he's able to move, all of us are able to move into different zones together, but still bring our influences to the table. So I would say that's the core, you know, of this project. And probably you've heard it immediately in the sound when you listen to the albums, that that's kind of our fingerprint, our DNA, and how we try to bring all those influences together, not in sort of like just a fusion sort of way where we just copy and paste. All right, I do my thing, you do my thing. But we really try to influence each other. We try to get into each other's worlds and makes a music that sounds like it's its own thing, that it's not just an amalgamation of things.
0: Sure.
1: Know?
0: So, and you know, it's really marvelous what you're doing. And I hope people have the opportunity to hear the album and also hear the live performance again at Regatta Bar at 6 p.m. That's an interesting start time, actually, on June 14th, which is, what, a Saturday?
1: It's a Sunday.
0: Sunday. Okay, that's the earlier start
1: time. We wanted to do a little bit of an earlier time for those who have work, you know, on Monday.
0: Like most of us do. So. Yes. A couple of things. I just wanted to point out that you not only are doing this multicultural project, but you have experience working with Korean music. You have experience working with Irish music. So kind of, and you're from San Diego, which is kind of a foreign country to those of us on the East Coast. So, so that is adds a little depth. I also want to mention that your personal website is chasemorin.com. I believe that's right. chasemorin.com.
1: Yes.
0: And people can learn more about you personally, but they can also learn about the trio by going to, and I'm going to ask you, because I don't have it in front of me, what the website is for the Eyes Trio.
1: www.izetrio.com.
0: Well, that's pretty straightforward. Now, yes. You mentioned that having this multicultural group, which is, you know, it's not unusual in the Boston area or in the U.S., in fact, to have a multicultural group, because we're fortunate in this country to still, despite efforts to the contrary, to have people from all over the world here, and it's just such a great thing. You did mention, though, that there were some struggles to get that to work. That was one of the first things you said just now. Would you care to elaborate?
1: Yeah, sure. So I would maybe put it in two buckets. There's the musical struggles, and then there's the practical struggles. So, you know, musically, just coming from, and as you've mentioned, I've encountered this, you know, in other veins, especially music that's so far away from European based or African based traditions that we're very familiar with here. When you look at Makam, for example, there's a in the world that Nisim comes from, there's no harmony in that music, right? Their conception of harmony is a completely different thing. They deal with polyphonic music where people are playing the same melody, but I mean it's a truly different conception.
0: I just lost your vocal, your voice. Okay, you're back.
1: My back.
0: I
1: Sorry
0: can hear
1: about
0: you now.
1: that. I'll say that one more time.
0: Just can you just say that
1: So,
0: again? The thing about poly harmonic, I think that's what you said.
1: yes. So in Arabic maqam, again, there's no conception of harmony the way we think about it. They think about more polyphonic music where people are playing the same melody but ornamented differently. That creates this very unique kind of texture. And there's also a lot more focus on the movement between notes, all these very careful ornaments and slides and scoops, and also the microtones, right? Tones that are
0: Microtones.
1: not on the piano, notes that are in between the notes on the piano. So as you can imagine, coming from a harmonic based instrument as well as having a fixed pitch instrument, those were the immediate challenges I was working with, for example.
0: Chase, you're dropping out a little bit. I don't know if there's anything you could do on your end.
1: Okay, let
0: I'm not sure what the issue is there.
1: switch back to how is that? Can you
0: That's better.
1: hear me?
0: Yeah. Keep that.
1: Okay.
0: Don't
1: Okay, I'll keep
0: move.
1: that.
0: Don't change. Stay
1: Okay.
0: just the way
1: I'll
0: you
1: do my
0: are.
1: best. Just the way you wanted it. Okay.
0: Yeah.
1: I'll retell that a little bit.
0: Well,
1: So
0: just the very end.
1: the very end. So when I was first working with Nassim, for example, that was maybe the biggest challenge, which was how is he able to honor the tradition of maqam still with all the microtones and the detailed ornaments and stuff? And how was I supposed to play chords to that, for example, or
0: Right.
1: harmonize that when those notes are literally not on the piano and might clash with him in certain ways? So we spent just, endless time in the practice room together, thinking of different ways of making these things work. For me, one of the breakthroughs for me personally was thinking about the blues, actually, because there's a big history of the blues on the piano, and the blues is actually microtonal too, right? If you really get to the bottom of it. So finding ways and inspiration from people like Duke Ellington and Monk, right, about how they treated the blues, and finding but kind of new ways of adapting that with Makam. Well, that was one of the
0: Can
1: exciting things to discover.
0: you say a little more about that? I mean, how did people like Ellington and Basie and other piano players deal with the microtonality of the blues? Is it by playing two half steps together? Is that how you get between the notes? Or
1: It can be sometimes, yeah, a little bit. There are so many examples. One common feature of the blues, for example, this is really an innovation of black artists in the US, which was, okay, on the piano, right, if I'm gonna put a major chord in my left hand, I might play minor on the top of that.
0: I see.
1: I'll put minor and major at the same time. And what happens is that third, that minor and major third, they have a rub between them that starts getting some of the vocalization
0: I see.
1: characteristics of blues. That's one example. So that same exact one might not work for Makam, but if you put that rub in a different place, right? And sometimes if you spread it out over a range of different octaves and stuff, it starts to suddenly capture some of that microtone.
0: I
1: There's
0: see.
1: also a lot of different kind of effects and things you can do with the pedal and moving on and off of note real quick. Monk had very fancy things, the way you play with intervals and dissonances and in close range or outer range. There's all sorts of the orchestrations, of course, that Duke would do with like the brass or on the piano himself. All these kind of things, also using the dynamics, sometimes like playing a note. Playing a chord here, but a note really soft in the lower or higher above it twists it a little bit brighter or darker, for example. So a lot
0: Interesting.
1: of little things like that, yeah.
0: And are you also working with any prepared piano or reaching inside, plucking strings inside the piano? Is that part of
1: We
0: your
1: have a little bit, like so. actually, I did a recording session with Nassim a few years ago, and this was more of his project of music he'd written with orchestra, and that was released earlier this year. And for one of the movements, we actually detuned the piano to make microtones, where we didn't actually have a tuner come in, but they had these little metal devices that have magnets on them that you can actually attach to the strings. Mm-hmm. And it takes a little bit of a setup. It takes, like, you know, 10 to 20 minutes to set up. And so it's not really practical for, you know, gigging, you know, going to new pianos and adjusting. But that was so much fun to to actually play with strings. And I will get in the piano and dampen them and do different kinds of things here and there. So it's still an ongoing exploration, but it's a lot of fun.
0: And you mentioned that there were non-musical challenges as well. I think you said that, yeah.
1: Yeah. Well, you know, in this day and age, right, you know, it's been particularly difficult the past few years, in particular with Nassim, you know, being Palestinian, dealing with everything that's happening in the world right now. And it's been tough personally for him, but also, like, for traveling, for example, you know, it's just, let's just say, I don't really need to say it all. You can read all the stories and you can imagine how it's difficult for people right now. And, we've been lucky so far with certain things, but also, you know, like, he should be a citizen by now, but it's on permanent hold right now.
0: Yeah.
1: So there's things like that are frustrating.
0: Yeah. Very frustrating. Well, you know, let's play some music. And by the way, if you've just tuned in, I'm speaking with Chase Morin, the piano player and educator and composer. And we're talking about the project that he's involved with, the IZE Trio, I-Z-E Trio. The new release is called Global Prayer, and it will be out June 12th with a release concert at Regatta Bar at 6 p.m. on Sunday, June 14th. And I want to play the track From the Stars. And in your in the press release, it mentions a reference of Wayne Shorter. The musicians in this group got together as part of the Berklee Global Jazz Institute. And the connection, maybe you could just talk a little bit about the connection between Danilo Perez, who is one of the leaders of the Global Jazz Institute, and Wayne Shorter. I mean, of course, he played with him. Maybe that's all we need to say right now. But this piece has, I guess, some inspiration regarding Wayne Shorter. And the guests on this include the really wonderful sax player Lihi Haruvi, who's playing sopranino on this, one of my favorite instruments ever, and one of my favorite people who play it. and also John Patitucci is playing bass on this, and it's called From the Stars. I think it's interesting to note that in this ensemble, this combined ensemble, you have a Palestinian and an Israeli playing together, maybe a very small model for the world. So I'll just leave it at that. Anything you want to say about this track?
1: Like you said, this is really a little bit of a tribute for Wayne, who meant a lot to us personally. And like you mentioned, you know, we are deep friends and colleagues, and studied with both Danilo and John, who played with Wayne for 20 years. And he, of course, impacted their lives greatly, and change, you know, they talk about Wayne all the time. So we kind of are feeling the energy, the legacy through them, and this is a track for him.
0: Okay, so this is For the Stars from the IZE Trio from the album Global Prayer.

0: We just heard the piece From the Stars. It's from the album Global Prayer from the Eyes Trio. That's I-Z-E. You can get information at I-Z-E Trio, eyestrio.com. And my guest is Chase Morin. And you can get information about Chase at Chase Morin, M-O-R-R-I-N, chasemorin.com. I wanted to go back to your education. You know, I sort of alluded to the fact that you had studied computer science and neurobiology, I think it was. I'm sure you've been asked this a million times, and I probably asked you about it when we talked a couple of years ago. Are you still sort of, do you still have your finger in those fields at all?
1: Not really, besides coding my website.
0: Okay.
1: To be honest, I do have friends, you know, I still have friends who are in those fields, and I'm aware of how much it's changed now and what's going on. It's a crazy with AI right now. There's a lot of new things happening for sure.
0: Yeah.
1: But yeah, like, as you said, I did my, my undergrad, I did a dual major actually. So I did my undergrad at Harvard in computer science. And at the same time I was at New England Conservatory, doing my music master's, and then also went to Berkeley after that. So it was kind of an amazing experience because I got to be part of two completely different worlds at the same time.
0: Yeah.
1: You know, different cultures, different people, different attitudes, perspectives about life. And you can see what route I take. You know, I did both, and then I was like, okay, I think music is the one for me. But it's to have that perspective was it's kind of amazing to be an outsider and to kind of be aware of what's going on from another place that gives you some perspective. So I'm
0: sure.
1: Thankful.
0: And you know, I myself have an undergraduate degree in computer science as well, and have I'm in music full time. So I wonder sometimes for myself, and some I wonder about you. You know, do you think that you think differently having that background and the neurobiology as well? I mean, you know, thinking about thought and thinking about logic and problem solving. In some cases, music composition is problem solving, the same way, you know, debugging a program or whatever, you know, is problem solving. So I just wonder if you think about that at all, or if it's just, you know, you are like that.
1: I do think about it. I think, yes, I think exactly in those abstract ways, even though I'm not actually like coding and getting scripts to run anymore like that, you know, the way I approach practice, for example, right? And like you said, composition, orchestration, there are definitely things in there. Like, I still read a lot about neurobiology and psychology and stuff. And and I think maybe most importantly, and what you can hear in this album and all of my music is my tendency is I write music about things that I'm inspired by, which is a lot of stuff about life and psychology and the different things I'm reading and caring about. So, you know, I think in a cinematic way, and I can imagine how I think computer science, neurobiology, these other fields influenced me that way a lot.
0: Yeah. Well, you know, I wasn't going to play the track whose name I cannot pronounce and will not try to pronounce, but I did read that there's an interesting backstory, and maybe you can tell that name, which is a mountain in Iceland that you climbed.
1: It's Snæfellsjökull.
0: Okay,
1: I'm probably butchering it myself, but I think that's like the closest I can come.
0: I'll leave it to you to say, because I'm not even going to try. But I will say that the written word is much more intimidating than what you just said.
1: I should maybe retitle that one.
0: No, it's good. It's good. I'm sure a lot of people will ask you about that when you do interviews. What is the story of you climbing that peak?
1: That was just a very personal. The beginnings of it was just a very personal story. It was me and my mom. We were in a trip in Iceland, and we were going to the west, where there's this big mountain volcano, Snæfellsjökull is the name of it, And it's so beautiful. I don't know if you've had a chance to go to Iceland, but
0: I have
1: it
0: not.
1: really feels like you're on another planet. I mean, like if you want to pretend you're on the moon, that's the place to go. I actually think the members of the Artemis II launch recently, they went to Iceland to study geology, actually. So you can imagine it's really stark and just otherworldly. And so anyways, yeah, we were there I was driving in the car, and we're going up this dirt road up and up and up into the mountain. And all of a sudden, we're in the densest fog you could ever imagine. I mean, it's like that scene in The Matrix where they take them into the computer generated world where it's just completely white around them. That's what it felt like.
0: And this was like a narrow one lane each way kind of road.
1: Oh yeah, just a dirt road, just one
0: at the
1: car
0: side of a at the road. Side of the hill, the side
1: no
0: of the
1: no one's around.
0: Yeah,
1: there's no service, not no one, not a soul for hundreds of miles around us. And suddenly we're in this dense fog. I'm driving a little bit, but nope, we're just completely stuck. And you know, I'm looking at my mom. My mom's looking at me, and all of a sudden our hearts racing. We're like, we're way up high. We don't know if we're still on the road. We could fall off a cliff. We don't know what to do. So it was like, there was this feeling of just like both this beautiful, wondrous feeling of like, wow, it's so beautiful. And all of a sudden, just like on a dime, we're like terrified. And we're like, oh my gosh, what are we going to do? We can't call anyone. We don't know for this is really dangerous. So this was about 2 hours of this feeling, you know, of like just me and my mom, like inching along the road. Like I'm kind of looking at the GPS because it just shows this little windy thing. So I'm trying to follow it, but you can't be sure. And we're getting out of the car, and there's places where, I don't think we're on the road. We need to backtrack. And we're just hoping we don't fall off a cliff at any moment. It was one of those most like prolonged, horrific moments of my life. And then finally we actually made it out, and we were okay. So you know, the piece was initially just came about from that story. You know, I was like imagining the bumpy road in places and the beautiful landscape, but then the horror, these core, you know, how you're feeling internally, your heart thumping, all this kind of stuff. And then at the end, it's like we make it out, and then okay, put on that Irish music again. Let's go, you know, road trip. Okay, we made it. That's how I orchestrated the piece. But then it's funny. I like for some reason I heard it with the trio, and I was like, I feel like this whole journey is a metaphor for something else now.
0: Yeah.
1: You know, even though this was one personal little thing that happened to us, it's like, Nassim knows how this feels. George knows how this feels. Like we all kind of are almost in as a world, like having this journey right now, and we're in the fog.
0: Yeah. I was gonna suggest that, but yeah, absolutely. And I mean, I'm assuming that while you were in the middle of it, you weren't thinking, you know, I got to write a piece about this.
1: Oh no, I've never been more focused in my life.
0: Right. But so I wasn't going to play that track, but I think now I absolutely have to. So we will. Now, listen to the piece, Snifilyokl.
1: Yeah, that's pretty close. Yeah, that's good.
0: Is that
1: yeah.
0: close? Well, okay. I said I wasn't even going to try, but then I tried. So there you go. Well, let's listen to that. It's from the release, A Global Prayer from the Eyes Trio. And my guest is Chase Morin.

0: And from the album Global Prayer from the Eyes Trio, we just heard the piece titled, I'm waiting for you to say it.
1: Snæfellsnes.
0: And, you know, I don't edit these interviews, so that's just going to be like that.
1: That's good. That's how jazz is.
0: That's how jazz is. Exactly. And my guest is Chase Morin. You can get information about Chase at his website, Chase Morin, MORRIN.com. And you can get information about the Eyes Trio, IZETrio.com. And the release Global Prayer is going to be out June 12th. It's on self-released. Is that right?
1: That's right.
0: People get it on Bandcamp or just through your website?
1: Once it's out, which will be June 12th, it'll be on all streaming services, on our website, on Bandcamp.
0: And we want to make sure people know about the release concert, which should be fantastic on Sunday, June 14th at 6 p.m. And you'll be joined by the just incredible sax player, Greg Groover Jr., Greg is an amazing player who is, you know, he's moving so fast and playing with so many people, it's just a blur. So it's great that he's going to be playing with you, and I think it's going to be fantastic. So we're going to play one more piece after we say goodbye, which is going to be very soon now, and that piece is the title track, Global Prayer. I know that I'm going to ask you one more thing. Is this a composed piece, Global Prayer, or an improvised piece?
1: It's composed, but there's a lot of improvisation in
0: it. Sure, sure. But I know I read in the materials, and you know, sometimes it's hard to tell, but that the last, three or four pieces on the album are fully improvised. Is that accurate? That's what I think I read.
1: Yeah, there's about half of the tracks were just spontaneous things that happened in the studio.
0: Right. So I want to ask you a question about that. You know, sometimes as a listener or a musician, you know, you listen to an improvised track, improvised piece, and, you know, it could have been composed. That's, of course, what indicates a brilliant group of improvisers, is that there's some structure and there's some thought to the way the piece progresses, but it's improvised. So do you ever think, maybe I should, you know, why put all that advanced effort into composing a piece when you can play improvised pieces that are just brilliant as well? I'm not sure that's a fair question, but I ask myself that sometimes, because I think, you know, musicians who are comfortable together and who are comfortable improvising and are good at it, it seems like that's, I don't know, I'm not sure what I'm trying to ask, but maybe you already know what I'm trying to ask.
1: Yeah, I know exactly what you're saying. Like, that, you know, so first of all, thank you for that comment. You know, I really appreciate it, because that's something that we practice a lot, this idea. We like to call it compromising, actually, right? Which is you know, what Danilo talks a lot about, having learned from Wayne Shorter, this idea that Wayne developed called zero gravity, which is basically what you're talking about, like learning to improvise, but in a way that is structured with composition mindset. So you're actually basically collectively creating a composition on the spot.
0: Right.
1: You know, and if you're really doing it really, really well, no one would ever know it's improvised. This could have been a composition that was written out.
0: Sure.
1: So that's definitely something that we're looking forward to. And I guess my answer to that question is, like, well, why don't you just do that?
0: Yeah.
1: You know, I think it's similar to the way that Wayne approached the late quartet with Danilo, John, and Brian, which was the very first day with them. He brings a giant book of all of his compositions. It's huge. Here it is, this giant book. And no rehearsal, gig the very first night. And Danilo's like, Wayne, what are we going to play? Like, and Wayne's just like, you can't rehearse the unknown. And they just go. So, and this was really the approach that the quartet took for their entire 20 years of playing, which was, these pieces are not pieces that you play. This is just ideas, a library of ideas that then are there to inspire you as improvisers in the moment, you know? So that's how I like to think about it. Yes, these are compositions, and you know, this was stuff that we first, like when we first recorded the music, we sat down and worked on it and played it together and tried ideas and that sort of thing. But now in live performance, and that's why I really highly recommend people to come out and see, you're not gonna hear it like you heard on the record. In fact, you're never gonna hear it the same twice, you know, at a gig, because we are constantly working with those ideas, getting more comfortable, trying to find new ways of, and those are just inspiration to take us on journeys to new places. So that's, I kind of think about it as a process, really. It's like composition is when you sit down and you work on ideas. Ooh, okay, here's some new stuff to try out on piano. Okay, I compose a piece that's gonna have, I have to work on this stuff now. And then as time progresses, you get more comfortable, and it starts coming out as free improvisation that you then do. So our first record didn't have any, like, you know, it had a lot of improvisation, but no, like, completely just, like, free things that happened in the studio. But now this record, you're starting to see that a lot of this kind of interaction is starting to make its way into the music that you hear on the record. And in fact, you hear themes and melodies from other of the pieces making its way in to the music we're improvising. So we're trying to find the interconnection. That's the idea.
0: Great. Thank you for that. And, you know, I did want to say that it works the other way as well. So the composition can have elements of spontaneity and, I mean, not, well, I'm not sure if I'll articulate this properly, but good composition sounds like it might be improvised, and good improvisation sounds like it might be composed. That's my way of thinking about it. Anyway, so thank you very much, Chase Morin, for joining us. We spent a little bit more time than, and I'm really glad we did. So, once again, the release is the Eyes Trio, eyestrio.com. The release is Global Prayer. Check out the release concert, which will be on Sunday, I've said this before, Sunday, June 14th at Regatta Bar at 6 p.m. with Greg Groover. So have a great time. Hopefully I can make that, I'm not sure, but appreciate you being here. And we're going to listen to one more piece. We're going to listen to the piece titled, the title piece titled Global Prayer. Thanks again.
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Well, greetings and welcome aboard the Jazz Train. I'm your host, John Pollock, and it's time for one of our musical journeys when we check the calendar and feature music recorded on a particular date. Today, the date in the spotlight is June 9th, and our journey will span 80 years, beginning in 1924 and ending in 2004, with numerous stops along the way. As always, I saved you a seat right up front and invite you to join me on another musical adventure. Let's get underway on June 9th, 1924, with Jelly Roll Morton.

In today's first set on the Jazz Train, we heard two solo performances. First up, from June 9, 1924, it was Jelly Roll Morton on piano in Richmond, Indiana, recording for Jeanette. We heard an original by Jelly Roll Morton called Jelly Roll Blues. We followed with Eddie Lang in 1927 in New York, recording for OK. We heard Eddie Lang alone on guitar. The tune was A Little Love, A Little Kiss, that written by Lal Salesu and Adrian Ross. Let's move up now to 1929 and continue with Jabbo Smith and his Rhythm Aces.

Jabbo Smith and his Rhythm Aces opened the last set on June 9th, 1929, recording for Brunswick in Chicago. The tune, an original by Jabbo Smith called Croonin' the Blues, that opened with a trumpet fanfare from Jabbo Smith, pattern on one taken by Louis Armstrong on West End Blues. Also along, George James on alto saxophone, Earl Frazier on piano, Ikey Robinson on banjo, and Hayes Alvis on tuba. We close with Fred Gardner's Texas University Troubadours from 1930, recording for OK in San Antonio, Texas. The tune written by Fred Gardner called No Trumps. That based on the chords of Darktown Strutter's Ball, that featured a nice cornet solo from Tom Howell. Also along, Fred Gardner on clarinet, Chet Seacats on alto saxophone, Tommy Howell on piano, and J. Bird Thomas on drums. Let's move up now to 1931 and join Dave's Harlem Highlights.

0: What's the matter with that cat there?
1: Must be full of reefer.
0: Full of reefer?
1: Yeah, man.
0: You mean that cat's high?
1: Sailing lightly.
0: Would you get away from here?
2: Man, is that the reefer man?
1: That's the reefer man.
2: I believe he's

Dave's Harlem Highlights were up first in the last set from June 9th, 1931, in New York, recording for Timely Tunes, which was a Victor subsidiary. The tune written by Leo Wood was Somebody Stole My Gal. On that, we heard Dave Nelson playing trumpet and singing, Wilbur DeParis on trombone, Glenn Pack on clarinet, Charles Frazier on tenor saxophone, Sam Allen on piano, and Gerald Hobson on drums. We followed with Cab Calloway and his orchestra from 1932 in New York, recording for Banner. The tune was Reefer Man, written by J. Russell Robinson and Andy Razaf. On that, we heard Cab Calloway doing the main vocal. Contributions from Edwin Swayze on trumpet, Harville Harris on clarinet, Andrew Brown on baritone saxophone, and Al Morgan throughout on bass. Let's continue now in 1936 with Bunny Berrigan and his boys.

0: We just heard from Bunny Berrigan and his boys from June 9th, 1936, in New York recording for Vocalion. The tune was If I Had My Way, that written by Luke Klein and James Kandis. On that, Bunny Berrigan sounding magnificent on trumpet, Jack Lacey on trombone, Slats Long on clarinet, Joe Bushkin on piano, Eddie Condon on guitar, Mort Stuhlmaker on bass, and Cozy Cole on drums. The vocal by Chick Bullock. You're riding on the Jazz Train with your host, John Pollock. I'll be right back with some more music and discographical details after this next announcement.
1: Don't cry.

You're riding on the jazz train with your host, John Pollock. We're listening today to music recorded on June 9th in years past, and we have about an hour remaining in today's musical journey. Let's turn next to Connie Boswell with Bob Crosby and his orchestra from 1936.

Connie Boswell with Bob Crosby and his orchestra were up first in the last set from June 9, 1936, recording for Decca in New York. The tune was You Can Call It Swing, written by Saul Chaplin and Sammy Kahn. On that, we heard Connie Boswell singing, along with Eddie Miller on tenor saxophone, Yank Lawson on trumpet, Ray Baduc on drums, and Matty Matlock on clarinet. After that, it was Lionel Hampton and his orchestra from 1939, recording for Victor in New York. The tune was Ain't You Comin' Home, credited to Nonnie Bernardi, Lionel Hampton, and Charles Hathaway. That was, of course, based on When It's Sleepy Time Down South. On that, we heard from Joe Bushkin on piano, Ziggy Elman on trumpet, Chu Berry on tenor saxophone, Lionel Hampton on vibes, the rest of the rhythm section, Danny Barker on guitar, Milt Hinton on bass, and Cozy Cole on drums. We closed the set with Carl Kress from 1939, recording for Decca in New York. We heard an original by Carl Kress, played by him on guitar. It was called Helena. Let's move up now to 1944 and join Louis Jordan and his Timpani Five.

Louis Jordan and his Timpani Five open up the last set on June 9, 1944, in Los Angeles, recording for World Transcriptions. The tune was called Rebop, kind of a bebop-flavored line, based on I Got Rhythm Changes, credited to Fleecy Moore, who at the time was the wife of Louis Jordan. On that, we heard Eddie Rohn on trumpet, Louis Jordan on alto saxophone, Arnold Thomas on piano, Al Morgan on bass, and Slick Jones on drums. We followed with Duke Ellington and his orchestra from 1945 from a Treasury broadcast from the Paramount Theater in Toledo, Ohio. The tune written by Ellington was called Hop, Skip, and Jump, and then a feature for the preaching alto saxophone of Johnny Hodges. We close with the Sunset All-Stars, a group led by Herbie Hamer and Charlie Shavers, from 1945 in Hollywood, California, recording for Sunset. The tune was I'll Never Be the Same, written by Matty Malnick, Frank Signorelli, and Roger Wolf Kahn. On that, we heard Charlie Shavers on trumpet, Herbie Hamer on tenor saxophone, Nat King Cole on piano, John Simmons on bass, and Buddy Rich on drums. We'll continue now with two selections from a concert held in New York at Town Hall. First up, a duo of Don Byas and Slam Stewart.

0: In the last set, we heard two selections from a concert held in New York City at Town Hall on June 9, 1944. First up, we heard from a duo of Don Byas on tenor saxophone and Slam Stewart on bass. The tune was Indiana, written by James F. Hanley and Ballard McDonald. We close with a trio of Stuff Smith on violin, Billy Taylor on piano, and Ted Sturgis on bass. The tune, an original by Stuff Smith, called Desert Sands. You're riding on the Jazz Train with your host, John Pollock. I'll be right back with some more music and information after this next announcement.
1: Mr. Moose, it's time to get your shots.
2: Oh, no, forget it, Captain. I'm not getting shots. No, sir. No one is going to give me a shot.
1: Well, fine. I was just checking.
2: Huh?
1: I said, okay, if you don't want the shots, then you won't get shots.
2: Is that it? I mean, are you just going to let me go out and catch measles and mumps?
1: But you said that you...
2: Never mind what I said. Have you ever seen a moose with mumps?
1: What about measles?
2: That's worse.
1: So what are you trying to tell me?
2: I want my shots!
1: Now that's what I wanted to hear.
2: How do you do that?
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You're running on the Jazz Train with your host, John Pollock. We're listening today to music recorded on June 9th in years past, and we're into the final half hour of today's musical journey. We'll continue now with King David and his Little Jazz from 1950.

We started the last set on June 9th, 1950, with King David and his Little Jazz in Paris recording for Vogue. King David was in reality Roy Little Jazz Eldridge, who we heard on trumpet, backed by Dick Hyman on piano, Pierre Michelot on bass, and Ed Shaughnessy on drums. We followed with Dexter Gordon and his orchestra from 1952 out in Hollywood recording for Swing Time. The tune was Citizen's Bop, credited to Jack Lauderdale, who was actually the producer on the session. On that, we heard Dexter Gordon and Wardell Gray, both on tenor saxophones, in that order. Jerry Wiggins was on piano, Red Callender on bass, and Chuck Thompson on drums. We closed with one by the Lou Donaldson Clifford Brown Quintet from 1953 in New York, recording for Blue Note. The tune, an original by Clifford Brown, was Brownie Speaks. On that, Clifford Brown on trumpet, Lou Donaldson on alto saxophone, Elma Hope on piano, Percy Heath on bass, and Philly Joe Jones on drums. We'll continue now in 1958 with the Cecil Taylor Quartet.

The Cecil Taylor Quartet led off today's final set on June 9th, 1958, in New York, recording for Contemporary. The tune was African Violets, written by Earl Griffith, who we heard on Vibes. Cecil Taylor was on piano, Will Neidlinger on bass, and Dennis Charles on drums. After that, it was Count Basie and his orchestra from 1960, in New York, recording for Roulette. The tune, written by Lester Young, was Tickletoe. Arranged by Frank Foster, who we heard on tenor saxophone, Joe Newman was on trumpet, Eddie Jones on bass, and Sonny Payne on drums. After that, it was Stanley Turrentine from 1967, recording for Blue Note in Englewood Cliffs, New Jersey. The arrangement by Duke Pearson. The tune, written by Henry Mancini, was Silver Tears. Stanley Turrentine on tenor saxophone, Jerry Dodgen on flute, McCoy Tyner on piano, and Mickey Roker on drums. We close with Marty Gross from 2004 in Brooklyn, recording for Jump. The tune by Larry Clinton was Whoa Babe, with Randy Reinhardt on trombone and cornet, Dan Black on alto saxophone, Vince Giordano on bass, and Marty Gross on guitar. The piano over at Bryant in the background is our signal that today's edition of the Jazz Train is about to wrap up. I hope you heard something you liked, something new perhaps, and you'll join me again somewhere down the line. Until the Jazz Train returns again for another visit, this is John Pollock. Thank you for listening, wishing you all the very best, and hoping that you all stay well. At 88.1 FM, this is WMBR Cambridge.

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2: I'm New York City attorney and author Michael Stephen Smith.
3: And I'm Maria Hall, Los Angeles civil rights lawyer. Innocent until proven guilty. That principle has stood at the center of the criminal legal system in the United States for centuries. But in the real world, enjoying freedom before a trial often depends less on guilt or innocence and more on access to money. According to the Prison Policy Initiatives, among other sources, at least 400,000 people are in jail awaiting trial. In other words, they are legally innocent and have not been convicted of a crime. Still, they remain behind bars. Many are there solely because they cannot afford bail. Supporters of the cash bail system claim it ensures people will show up to trial and therefore protects public safety. Critics point to the unfairness of cash bail. It punishes poverty, pressures people into guilty pleas before their day in court, tears apart families, and deepens racial and economic inequality. Out of this evolving debate, the bail reform movement was born. And on April 30th, 2026, the California Supreme Court gave the bail reform movement the boost it needed. In the closely watched case, In re Kowalczyk, the California Supreme Court unanimously affirmed constitutional limits on pretrial detention and expanded on earlier rulings that challenged wealth-based incarceration. The decision is already being viewed as one of the most significant state court rulings on bail and pretrial liberty in recent years, with possible implications far beyond California. Our guest on this subject is Carson White. Carson is a supervising attorney at Civil Rights Corps, where she raises systemic challenges to the criminalization of poverty. She currently leads CRC's California RIP Project, which trains public defenders statewide and has litigated hundreds of pretrial habeas petitions, raising the issues ultimately decided by In re Kowalczyk. Carson is a graduate of Stanford Law School and the University of Texas at Austin. Carson White, welcome to Law and Disorder.
4: Hi, thank you so much for having me.
2: Carson, start us off with a brief history. How do we go from the principle of innocent until proven guilty to a system where so many people are jailed before trial simply because they can't afford to get out?
4: Sure. So bail is a really old mechanism. It dates back before the existence of criminal courts to the Norman invasion of England in like the very first century. Money bail, though, as we know it today, is extremely recent and really had its earliest roots in like the post-Civil War Reconstruction era in the U.S. And the era of mass money bail as we know it today really didn't occur until the 1980s. So if we back up initially, bail around America's founding, you know, at its inception, had nothing to do with money at all, really. It was much more about reputational capital. So folks were released from custody pretrial under what are we would now call unsecured bonds, like what they have in the federal system. So someone in the community would stand up and stand surety for you, which is to say they would, in theory, be on the hook for some amount of money if you failed to appear for court, if you fled. In practice, that money was really never collected, and it was much more about the reputational capital of having someone in the community stand up and say, I vouch for this person. You know, as cities grew in particular, there was this, like the earliest bail bonds industry popped up around the Tombs Jail in New York City, which where people would stand outside and say, for a fee, I will go in and pretend to be your loved one's cousin or uncle or boss, whatever it may be, and stand surety for them. And so there was this really early version in like the late 1700s of a moral panic where newspapers all across the country were running these alarmist articles about what they called straw bondsmen, right? The possibility that these people were going free with absolutely no oversight. And this was particularly true like in California and in the Western colonies where people, you know, it was boom towns popping up. There just wasn't the tight-knit reputational capital society that could exist on the East Coast where people knew each other and there were relatively smaller towns. So states across the country, or territories across the country, started passing laws that allowed courts to investigate people who were offering to stand surety, right? To ask for follow-up questions. Can you prove that you know this person? Can you prove that you actually have this amount of money? And still, I should say, even that unsecured bond where nobody paid money up front was calculated to be affordable, right? It wasn't the case that courts were, as we're seeing today, just demanding some amount of money. And then if a person couldn't come up with that or didn't have those resources, if the person, you know, if the bail would ever become due, they were incarcerated. It was really calculated to what would be affordable for the person. And that took a long time. So people ended up being in custody, you know, for days to weeks while everybody got their paperwork in order and they were able to have a hearing. And so California actually was the first state that passed a law that said if the defendant wanted to, rather than waiting for that hearing, they could pay the money up front themselves and be released immediately. And in very short order, we saw the very first bail bondsman that we would recognize today, where akin to what was happening back in New York, they would say for a fee, we will post the money on your behalf. So that's how the bail bond industry came to be today. It proliferated and spread across the country. It's today only the United States and the Philippines have a for-profit bail bond industry. And it was still a relatively small thing until the 1980s, because for hundreds and hundreds of years, bail was understood to only be related to whether or not someone would return to court. The way that it was supposed to operate was you put down, you know, some amount of money. If you returned to court at the end of your case, you got that money returned to you. If you didn't, the court kept the money. And that was an incentive structure that was created to help ensure that you made your court dates. Of course, we know now that it's wildly ineffective and things like text message reminders are far, far more effective than money bail ever has been. But that was the purpose of it. It had nothing to do with public safety. And then in the 1980s, in a case called United States v. Salerno, the United States Supreme Court approved for the very first time a scheme that would allow for outright pretrial detention for public safety. And the thinking went, well, if courts can detain people outright for public safety pretrial, surely they can take these measures shorter than that, right? Setting financial or non-financial conditions for public safety. And so when we saw that, we saw states across the country, this is like in the late 1980s, start amending their bail schemes to require courts to consider quote unquote public safety when setting money bail. A little wonky thing is that most states actually, you can't forfeit your money bail. If you commit a new crime or violate the non-financial conditions of release, it still really only has to do with whether or not you appear for court. But courts were tasked with this really impossible calculation of well, how much money that you won't ever forfeit if you commit a new crime will assure public safety. And so what states did, county in California, it's county by county, some places it's statewide, is they came up with these things called bail schedules, which are like menus where one side of the bail schedule lists every single thing you could be arrested for, the other side lists a price. And a judge deciding whether to release someone pretrial could look at that menu and say, okay, you're accused of these three offenses. The bail prices for those are ABC. We add them up and your bail amount is however many dollars that is. And if you can pay it, you're free to go. And if you can't, you have to stay incarcerated. And so very quickly after we saw the proliferation of bail schedules, the pretrial detention population across the country skyrocketed. And we saw the numbers really flip in the federal system in particular, where before 1980, it was really very rare to have someone incarcerated pretrial because they couldn't afford bail. And now it's most people are incarcerated pretrial, who are incarcerated pretrial are there because they can't afford bail in the federal system.
3: Well, Carson, thank you for that background. Let's talk about the Kowalczyk case itself, or more specifically, about Gerald John Kowalczyk. How did he end up in jail in the first place? And how did his case end up in front of the California Supreme Court?
4: Sure. So Gerald Kowalczyk is an elderly, disabled, unhoused man living in California. And he has a long criminal history, a lot of interactions with the criminal system just due to that status as a disabled, unhoused person. And so in early 2021, he was arrested for attempting to use someone else's credit card to buy a meal. He had found some number of credit cards at gas stations around town. This is in San Mateo, California. People had left them on the floor or at the gas tank, what have you. And he had picked them up and held on to them for weeks without ever using them, or months in some cases. And then one day in the dead of winter, he went into a Five Guys and asked to buy a cheeseburger. He then used the credit cards to try and buy it and swiped through until he found one that worked. Afterward, he had a change of heart. He asked the cashier to refund the cheeseburger to the credit card, threw all the credit cards away, and left without taking the cheeseburger. The San Mateo County District Attorney charged him with one count of felony identity theft for every time he swiped a credit card. So when he was brought into court, the court looked at that bail schedule we were talking about earlier and added all those charges up and said that he would have to pay $75,000 in order to be released pretrial, which of course he didn't have. And he then brought a bail motion asking for bail to be set in relation to his ability to pay, which was a decision that the California Supreme Court had issued previously in Ray Humphrey. I'm sure we'll talk about that a little bit more later. But the court, in response, rather than setting bail in an amount he could afford to pay or releasing him on non-financial conditions, just ordered him detained without bail altogether. And after 6 months in pretrial custody, the district attorney offered him the opportunity to plead guilty to a misdemeanor in exchange for his release, which he accepted because he had spent the statutory maximum amount of time allowed in jail pretrial. So that was his case. As that was going on, his attorneys had filed a writ of habeas corpus challenging his pretrial detention on a totally separate issue, which the court decided in another case called In Re Harris. And so it dismissed Mr. Kowalczyk's petition as moot because he was no longer in custody and they had decided this issue. But his attorneys appealed to the California Supreme Court, raising this other question, which was whether or not his detention violated the right to release on bail under the state constitution. And these are clauses. There is no federal corollary. There was, like, in the 1700s, a National Bail Act, which had a right to bail provision, and 41 states still have them in their state constitutions. But essentially, it delineates categories of people who are eligible for pretrial detention from people who have to be released. And in California, those categories are essentially capital offenses, violent felonies or sexual assault felonies, or felonies where you threaten someone with violence, where there's, you know, sufficient evidence of your guilt and dangerousness. And so the question that was asked to the California Supreme Court was whether or not Mr. Kowalczyk, who was not accused of any act of violence or threatening violence, could be detained under the state constitution.
2: Attorney Carson Wright, could you walk us through the California Supreme Court's opinion in the Kowalczyk case? What legal precedents did it rely on, and what protections did it reinforce?
4: Sure. So I think to understand Kowalczyk, we have to talk a little bit about In Re Humphrey, which is a case the California Supreme Court decided in 2021. And in that case, they struck down the bail schedule scheme that I was describing earlier. They held that it was unconstitutional for courts to decide who could or couldn't be released based on whether they could pay some arbitrary amount of money. And so the court announced basically that if someone was going to be held in custody pretrial, it could only be after hearing with rigorous procedural safeguards, where the court found by clear and convincing evidence that nothing short of detention, no non-financial or financial conditions of release, could reasonably assure public safety or their return to court. And if a court was going to set a financial condition of release, that is money bail, right? They had to, first of all, find that it was necessary, that non-financial conditions wouldn't be enough, that money bail was actually necessary. And then it had to be set in relation to the defendant's ability to pay and in consideration of a defendant's ability to pay, so that the court would know whether or not they're even in the realm of imposing detention orders. And the court grounded that ruling under the state and federal rights to equal protection and due process, which are kind of overlap with the state right to bail clause. So there's this big outstanding question after Humphrey about, well, what about this other provision? Does it actually delineate, you know, based on charges and dangerousness, folks who can be detained? Or is it enough just to make these other findings under these other constitutional provisions? And in either case, can courts bypass those state constitutional restrictions limiting detention to dangerous offenses where folks would be dangerous if released by just setting intentionally unaffordable money bail? In other words, would Mr. Kowalczyk's detention have been okay under the state constitution if instead of ordering him detained without bail, the court had just left that $75,000 money bail order in place? And the California Supreme Court held first that the right to bail was still good law under the Constitution. There had been some very silly arguments from the district attorney that it had been silently repealed by this other constitutional provision, which the court rejected, and then held both that the right to bail entitles you to actual release. In other words, that courts can't impose any condition of release that would result in your detention, including unaffordable money bail, and then made explicit that unaffordable money bail in California is actually unconstitutional in all cases. So regardless of whether or not someone is eligible for detention, if a court is going to set money bail at all, it has to be within the defendant's ability to reasonably afford it.
3: You're listening to Law and Disorder. I'm attorney Maria Hall, and here with my co-host, attorney Michael Smith. We're speaking to Carson White, supervising attorney with Civil Rights Corps, about a new California Supreme Court decision that gave a big boost to the bail reform movement. Carson, what are the immediate consequences of the Kowalczyk decision? Are there people currently in jail awaiting trial who are eligible for release?
4: Yeah, it's a really exciting moment. There's certainly are people who are currently in jail and who are accused only of misdemeanor or low-level nonviolent offenses who are there because they can't pay their bail. And we're hopeful that those people will be released as soon as possible. How exactly courts are going to comb through their jail population to figure that out, I think, varies county by county. Some counties are, you know, have appointed task forces to look through and created special calendars in order to address those cases. In short, if someone is in jail in violation of Kowalczyk, they need to bring a bail motion as quickly as possible, asking to be released in light of the new opinion.
2: Carson, let's turn now to the court of public opinion. Opponents of bail reform often say that not locking up people unless they can afford bail will threaten public safety. What does this research actually show about who gets detained before trial?
4: I think first we have to talk about the reality of how our bail system currently works. First of all, as we talked about, there's in California and in most places across the U.S., there's absolutely no connection between money bail and public safety unless it is set so high that the person just stays in jail. And that's because you don't forfeit your money bail if you commit another offense or violate the non-financial conditions of release. The only way you would forfeit money bail is if you failed to appear for court. That's one point. It actually has never had anything to do with public safety in California and most other places. The second point is that something like 98% of people in California go through bail bonds companies in order to post their bail because they can't afford the whole amount. And that's true, you know, at similar rates across the country. And when someone posts money through a bail bonds company, what happens is they pay, or their family members pay more often, somewhere between a 5 and 10% fee of the total bail amount that is gone to them no matter what. And then the bail bondsman takes on liability for that bail. They never actually put money down with the court either. So there's never actually any money changing hands. And when you go through a bail bonds company, that money is lost to you whether or not you come back to court. So there's actually really not even any incentive to come back to court even through money bail anymore. It's just this fee that people are paying to private bail bonds companies in order to get out of jail. Money bail has basically no relationship to rates of return to court or likelihood of reoffending while out of custody. And that non-financial conditions like providing people bus tokens to make sure they can get to court and texting them to remind them of their court dates are far, far more effective than money bail ever has been. We also know that pretrial detention is itself criminogenic, which is to say that if someone is incarcerated pretrial, they're actually much more likely to wind up back in court in the future and are much more likely to commit an act of violence, all else equal. And that's perhaps not surprising because pretrial detention is so destabilizing. It oftentimes people lose their housing, they could lose custody of their children, they could lose their jobs, they could lose access to medication or mental health treatment or substance use treatment while incarcerated, and then are released with virtually no support in a much less stable position than they were when they were initially arrested. And oftentimes with a conviction that makes it much harder for them to get housing, get a job, regain custody of their children and all these other things. So we know it's actually bad for public safety to have a system where most people are incarcerated pretrial, especially without any disregard to whether or not they need to be there in the first place. You know, although it is rare, the vast majority of people who are released pretrial do not reoffend and do make it to all their court appearances on time. But it is inevitable that someone who's released pretrial will, you know, commit another crime and even tragically commit an act of violence while released pretrial. And there will be, you know, lots of headlines and moral panic articles about how, you know, this is the result of our most precious constitutional rights. And maybe we should reconsider whether we want those.
2: Can you explain the difference between eliminating wealth-based detention and eliminating judicial oversight altogether?
4: Sure. I think there's a couple important things to tease out here. One is that, first of all, courts still retain the ability to, and after Kowalczyk, impose money bail orders. It just has to be money bail as it's intended to operate, which is an amount the person can afford that they will lose if they fail to appear for court. So courts don't even lose that power. And of course, courts in California retain the power to detain outright people who are accused of acts of violence, whom the court believes would act violently if released, no matter how much money they pay, right? They could detain those people without bail. And in every case, courts retain the power to impose conditions of release designed to protect public safety, which money bail doesn't do in the first place, such as, you know, ordering folks to check in with pretrial services or attend alcohol or substance abuse treatment, reside at a certain address, impose stay away orders, and even in really serious cases, abide by home detention or wear GPS ankle monitoring. So there are, you know, all sorts of measures that courts can take in order to address public safety concerns outside of just ordering someone detained because they can't afford a specific amount of bail. The next point, I think we'll get into this in a moment, is that the entire system is designed to be one of accountability, right? That's what our criminal punishment system does. But it's really very important that that punishment and that accountability comes after a trial with a full panoply of protections. Oftentimes, the system that we have now, where folks are quote unquote facing accountability with cash bail, is that they're paying a fee to a bail bonds company before they've ever been found guilty of anything. People who are innocent are forced to do this too, and they lose that money forever. So it's not actually operating as an incentive structure for any reason, and certainly not for public safety.
3: Carson, something you mentioned about pretrial detention can pressure innocent people into pleading guilty just so they can get out of jail. How does that dynamic affect the fairness of the entire legal system and mass incarceration for that matter?
4: Sure. The entire legal system as we have it, the entire phenomenon of mass incarceration is built on the back of mass pretrial detention. You cannot have mass incarceration without having kind of the enormous number of pleas that folks are coerced into making because the system couldn't try every case that's brought before it. And the way that the system is able to extract that enormous amount of guilty pleas is through mass pretrial detention. This is true particularly in the lowest level cases where if folks are incarcerated even for just a few days or weeks, certainly they'll be offered relatively quickly a credit for time served plea deal in order to be released from custody. And folks, of course, take that in order to be released, whether or not they're guilty. We know that when pretrial detention rates decrease, particularly in these low-level cases, conviction rates decrease because folks who are innocent are able to fight their cases, are able to negotiate for plea deals that are much closer to what we would consider, you know, appropriate given the facts of the offense. But this is true even in more serious cases where pretrial detention is the single most important factor that indicates whether or not someone will be convicted, and even where folks are convicted, whether or not they'll serve a custodial sentence. And even when folks are serving custodial sentences, how long that custodial sentence will be. And there's lots of reasons for that, but there's an enormous amount of pressure to plead guilty. And you're also, of course, separated from your lawyer. You're unable to participate meaningfully in your own defense if you're incarcerated. Whereas if you're out of custody, you can meet with your lawyer much more effectively. You can direct them to evidence. You can provide evidence that you may have yourself. So the whole system really runs on the back of mass pretrial detention, especially in the lowest level cases.
2: Carson, media coverage of bail reform often focuses on individual cases that provoke fear and outrage. From your perspective, how has media framing shaped public understanding or misunderstanding?
4: Yeah, there is just so much misinformation out there about the bail system. I think, you know, my experience has been, and I've got very conservative family members, when I talk to them about the regime after Kowalczyk, most people think that that is the system that was already in place. And it's very common sense, right, that people who are accused of acts of violence credibly and where there's reason to believe there would be violence if released can be detained pretrial outright if a judge believes it's necessary, but that everyone else should be free pretrial and maintain the presumption of innocence, sometimes with conditions in order to assure public safety or their return to court, but that should be the scheme. And folks are kind of on board with that. There's a lot of moneyed interests behind suggesting that the system does work differently than that or should work differently than that. The bail bonds industry, the private surety industries underlying the bail bondsmen that you might see, you know, pop up around the courthouses, is the most profitable surety industry in the United States. It's, and by a very wide margin, it is more profitable than home insurance, than health insurance, than life insurance, than car insurance, by a wide, wide margin. And I think it's done a real disservice, both to folks' understanding of the system and where our danger actually lies in our society, what poses the greatest threat to the health and safety of ourselves and our neighbors, and the importance of pretrial release. You know, it's particularly at this moment, right, where we're seeing attacks on constitutional rights come from the federal government left and right, and the constant undermining of the judiciary. That playbook, particularly with regard to pretrial release, trying to undermine support for pretrial release and erode the protections permitting pretrial release, has been part of the playbook of every fascist regime and every authoritarian regime in the history of the Western world. Universally. And that was something that courts fairly recently really understood. The United States Supreme Court wrote in 1952 in a case called Stack v. Boyle that the right to pretrial release, the fact that a police officer could not simply accuse you of breaking the law and then have you be incarcerated indefinitely without ever receiving a trial by a jury of your peers and with a whole panoply of protections to make sure it's fair, that right to pretrial release, mass pretrial release, was the line that separates democracies from authoritarian societies. So this is really, it's one of our most precious fundamental rights, and it is more important than ever that we protect it.
3: Well, Carson White, we are out of time, unfortunately. Thank you so much for joining us. Can you let listeners know where they can learn more about cash bail reform and more about the work of Civil Rights Corps?
4: Sure. 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Corps is spelled C-O-R-P-S. And we have lots of great resources, obviously talking about our work, but also discussing the science behind pretrial release and all sorts of other resources for journalists who are looking to cover this issue or lawyers hoping to learn more about it. So please check us out and please do reach out if you have more specific questions.
2: Well, thank you so much, Attorney Carson White. 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
4: Thank you so much for having me.

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1: You are indeed listening to WMBR in Cambridge. This is DJ Awesome and the Wonder Friends. My name is Carrie Carell. I am your host, and here's a little bit of Still Corners for you.

That's right. I played some stuff. I'm going to play some more stuff. That is kind of what I do. You were listening to DJ Awesome and the Wonder Friends here on WMBR in Cambridge. My name is Carrie Gorell. I am your host. I don't always play Pretty Girls Make Graves, but apparently this month and last month, I play them a lot.

We're about halfway through the hour, and you have been listening to a whole lot of songs here on DJ Awesome and the Wonder Friends. For those of you who are new, my name is Carrie Garrell. I am your host. In theory, I bring you rock and punk and post-punk from the 70s and 80s, and in practice, I play what I want, and I pretend it has a theme. But that last song actually fit the theme. That was Adolescence with Kids of the Black Hole, probably the longest hardcore song ever made. I'm kidding. But also, 5.5 minutes, come on. Like, Late Risers Club could play 4 songs during that time. Maybe even 6. Ted Leo and the Pharmacist before that with Me and Mia from 2004's album Shake the Sheets. You also heard Blonde Redhead with Equus from Misery is a Butterfly, because when I don't entirely know what to play, I revert to being age 15. And anyway, that was from the 2004 album. Pretty Girls Make Graves before that from the new romance, Blue Lights, again, Follows the Rule, came out in 2003. Lady Tron with the Animals from 2019 self-titled album. Charisma with Black Silk Stocking from Chinese Restaurant, which came out in 1977. Look at me being on theme there. Broadcast was Subject to the Ladder. That's from Tender Buttons, which came out in 2005. And then we had some new Vince Staples, because I love Vince Staples, and you should too. New album out, Cry Baby, that was White Flag. Go listen. But I don't like rap, one of you said. Yeah, I don't like you, and you will like Vince Staples. Let me kick off the show with Still Corners. You heard In the Middle of the Night from the 2018 album Still Air. Also, it's called Slow Air. I'm bad at my job. Anyway, here's Sonic Youth with The Wonder.

Okay, you know what? I actually really, really like Teenage Riot, so I'm going to think about the fact that the CD player just changed songs on me. And I'm going to play Teenage Riot anyway. We're all going to be fine with it.

That's right. We're already coming to the close of an hour. You okay with it? I don't know if you're okay with it. In the last 25 minutes, you've heard a bunch of stuff, and I've already forgotten what most of it was. Stick around for some time after 7. And for now, here, let's have a fab. But Kiss Kiss is getting old.

You're listening to WMBR in Cambridge. This is Sometime After 7. It is June 9th. It is hot. There is a fly in the studio that I'm going to kill. Let's get into it.

And that was Cool With You by Hers, These Days by St. Panther, and before that, starting off the program, I Think I Love You Again by Aaron Taylor. I think I came off a bit aggressive with my intro. I am not a killer. I only accidentally do that with small insects. And I think in the moment, I was just putting on a lot of aggression towards this fly. And now, you know, I haven't seen it since. So, you know, I just hope that, you know, we can keep our distance and you know, keep a boundary between the two of us. My name is Sarah. This is Sometime After 7. I usually have a co-host on the show. His name is Christian. He is currently doing something else today and is also not co-hosting this season with me. But one day he'll be a guest. Don't you worry, Christian fans. This is a lot of music to get through, so we're just going to go right back into it. Coming up is a bunch of songs that don't really match the last vibe, which I would consider to be a bit more of some bedroom pop, sort of floating in the air kind of music. But we're kind of leading into it with Andrus Mattsson going into some more, I don't even know what to call it, more bedroom pop, but it's more emotional and less bassy. And, you know, we kind of end it towards a bit more, you know, female voices and a little bit of Blood Orange. But let me not get too ahead of myself. Let's start with Still.

And that was Always Everywhere by Charli XCX. Before that was Thinking About You by Flea. And Still, dot dot dot, Still, which was sung by or played by Anders Mattson. As you can tell, this music is starting to take a bit of a turn, a little bit more on the moody side of, these little orchestral arrangements. I think I've now realized that maybe, that my time of the month is approaching. Who knows? But we're gonna go into it with some more singing, and we have some Moses Sumney, Couch, and Quadeca to kind of round out, the half hour that we're about to approach.

And that was Small Things by Nick Hakim, Roy Nathanson's Monday by Quideca, Autumn by Couch and Jackson Lundy, and All the World's a Stage, which is from the production of Twelfth Night with Moses Sumney on vocals and Michael Thurbird. So yeah, I'm not going to take too much time talking because there's still a ton more music to listen to. Just wanted to give you guys an update that The Fly is still leaving me alone. So I kind of feel like the daughter of God. But actually, let's just get into They Might Be Giants.

0: see you live for more. You said it before. You wished I see you the saint you were before.
1: And that was Saint by Blood Orange, If Only by Ravina, and Lights Gleam Lonely by Shira Small, and of course They Might Be Giants singing Kiss Me, Son of God. We're getting close to the end of the hour. Thank you so much for listening to Sometime After 7. My name is Sarah. Stay tuned for Pipeline coming up next with Eric Morrison. And of course we're gonna end with the Adele with Love Is a Game. Have a good night, everyone.

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